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4: I'm Amber Payton with BIN News Now. Reports say the FBI is expanding its 2020 election probe in Georgia, sending more than 250 personnel to support an Atlanta-based investigation. The probe appears focused on Fulton County, where President Trump was indicted by Black District Attorney Fannie Willis over election interference claims. Willis was later removed from the case, which was ultimately dropped. HBCU Norfolk State is adding women's flag football, creating new scholarship and competition opportunities for female student athletes. Daryl Bullock, a veteran coach who worked under Michael Vick and previously coached at Hampton University, will lead the program. And President Trump has announced pardons for six people convicted in federal vehicle emissions cases, calling them victims of political persecution. He is also reportedly considering celebrity pardon requests, including from Sean Diddy Combs, who is serving a four-year sentence. Get BIN News Now on demand 24/7 on the iHeartRadio app.
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5: Amber Payton with BIN News Now. Chicago's Public Safety Commission is searching for the city's next top cop after Black Superintendent Larry Snelling announced his retirement.
6: Remember, it's not policing alone, right? It's all of us. So we're going to find someone who understands that collective response to community safety.
5: Black Mayor Brandon Johnson says he wants someone who understands the full assignment beyond policing alone. Snelling's last day is July 15th. A federal appeals court is allowing the Trump administration to move forward with plans to remove national park signs it calls disparaging to Americans. Critics say the effort whitewashes history. A lower court had ordered the signs restored, but the appeals court ruled the groups challenging the policy did not show substantial injury. And Lionel Richie is back on stage after a health scare during a show last month. Richie felt dizzy during his June 24th tour opener in St. Paul and ended the concert early. He returned to the stage Tuesday night in Pittsburgh. Get BIN News Now on demand 24/7 on the iHeartRadio app.
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1: It's time for the Community's Choice to let you know about some of the upcoming events in the community. I'm Kimyo Haley. 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For more information, 612-377-0594. I'm Kimyo Haley, and may the Lord God bless you real good.
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4: I'm Amber Payton with BIN News Now. New York City Mayor Mamdani is marking America's 250th birthday with a message celebrating immigrants.
5: We are told that America is exceptional because we are richer, stronger, more powerful.
4: Surrounded by nearly a dozen newly naturalized citizens, Mamdani said immigrants helped shape both the country and New York City. He also urged Americans to stand against division and defend the nation's ideals. Baltimore is extending its code red extreme heat alert through Sunday. Black Mayor Brandon Scott says the city is coordinating cooling resources, public safety messaging, and outreach to vulnerable residents. A list of cooling shelters is available at baltimorecity.gov. And MGM Resorts is considering building housing on a vacant lot in Atlantic City's Marina District. Black Mayor Marty Small Sr. says MGM presented options for 500, 1,000, or 1,800 units. Get BIN News Now on demand 24/7 on the iHeartRadio app.
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3: Whoa, whoa, whoa, whoa, whoa, whoa.
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0: 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Somebody tell them people Mr. Hem is here. Whoa, whoa, whoa, whoa, whoa, whoa. Mr. Hem is here. Whoa, whoa, whoa, whoa, whoa, whoa. Mr. Hem.
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3: 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Yeah.

Yeah. Life. Life is the only thing we need. They need me to go, but I don't want to leave. Rest in peace, Lil' Keith.

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2: 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In your sweet son, baby Jesus' name we pray. Amen. 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

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Who is going up tonight? And if you're in the mood, I'm in the mood, too. You know what I'm talking about? Hey, you can't fish without a rod.

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6: I'm Amber Payton with BIN News Now. New York City Mayor Mamdani is marking America's 250th birthday with a message celebrating immigrants.
7: We are told that America is exceptional because we are richer, stronger, more powerful.
6: Surrounded by nearly a dozen newly naturalized citizens, Mamdani said immigrants helped shape both the country and New York City. He also urged Americans to stand against division and defend the nation's ideals. Baltimore is extending its code red extreme heat alert through Sunday. Black Mayor Brandon Scott says the city is coordinating cooling resources, public safety messaging, and outreach to vulnerable residents. A list of cooling shelters is available at baltimorecity.gov. And MGM Resorts is considering building housing on a vacant lot in Atlantic City's Marina District. Black Mayor Marty Small Sr. says MGM presented options for 500, 1,000, or 1,800 units. Get BIN News Now on demand 24/7 on the iHeartRadio app.
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3: 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If you call in, I'm going to play it. And this is the song they requested. So I'm playing it. Shout out to Ariana.

0: All right, we're going to pause this real quick for a birthday shout out. Who you shouting out tonight, big dog?
1: Man, I'm shouting out me, man. It's Rock Ice, man. 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
0: Yes, sir. How old you turn today, man?
1: Man, 5-0, man. 2 quarters, man. 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
0: Okay, somebody give that man $50 tonight. 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
1: You know the class where I taught y'all how to make grain? That's what I'll be doing every single night. 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

0: All right, we got birthday shout out right now. Shout out, shout out, shout out. What's going on? Who you got to give a birthday shout out to tonight?
1: I'd like to give a shout out to my daughter, Tyler Allen. She's turning 12 today.
0: All right, Tyler, happy birthday.
1: Thank you.
0: Yeah, what y'all doing for her birthday? It's the 4th of July weekend. I know y'all getting turned up.
1: So we went to Bunker Beach earlier today. We went swimming, and then her and her girls went out to Fogo Day Challenge, had dinner.
0: Fancy.
1: So she's been outside all day today.
0: Clock it. Okay, clock it. All right, happy birthday, little lady. Happy birthday, for real.
1: Thank you. All right,
0: what y'all
1: want to
0: hear? What y'all want to hear?
1: Michael Jackson.
0: I got you. I got you. All right, thank you. Happy birthday.
1: Thank you.
0: Bye. All right, I got to play this song or my daughter going to beat me up when I get home, y'all. This is Sean Kingston. Beautiful.

0: not cutting your song off, but we are giving out birthday shout-outs today. What's up, big dog, man? It's your birthday in less than an hour right now. Is that correct?
1: Yes, sir.
0: Okay, man. What's your name? Where you calling from, man?
1: Man, I'm Big Tone. Calling from the north side, man.
0: North side. Okay. All right, so yes, happy sir. Birthday, Big Tone, man. What you doing for your birthday for the 4th of July, man?
1: Man, I'm being a grown man. I ain't got my kids. Wifey got the kids for the night, so I'm just being grown, you know, okay. Trying to stay out of trouble.
0: Yeah, you don't try. Try your hardest, yeah, but enjoy yourself, you know what I'm saying? Right.
1: Yes, sir.
0: Yeah, okay, well, happy birthday, man, for sure, and make sure you enjoy. What you want to listen to tonight?
1: Oh, man. You know, y'all been jamming so hard tonight, man. I don't even got no requests. I'm just going to let y'all ride it out.
0: Man, I appreciate you, big dog.
1: Yes, sir.
0: Happy birthday, Big Tone.

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Shout out to everybody calling in, showing me love, man. I appreciate that. This for the young lady, man. 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

0: 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Celebrating 50 years on air. We trying to do another 50. You know what I'm talking about? 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I'm live on TikTok right now. Double OG Dollar live with my sister, Lydia. Shout out to Lydia. Lydia H. Make sure y'all follow Lydia H on TikTok and follow Teeny on TikTok and follow Ariana on TikTok. Never forget Ari for life. I got a whole bunch of people online right now, man, showing love. Shout out to Are You Serious Shaw. He told me I'm being super sassy in my live tonight. But listen, when you playing big timers, everybody, you gotta, Daddy, can't give me any piece of my car. Oh yeah, oh yeah. I mean, you can't blame me for singing that hook. You can't. It's catchy. I mean, it's super catchy. You can't be mad at me because I say, Daddy. All right, let me stop. Listen. Daddy. All right, let me stop. Listen, I gotta pay some bills, man. It's a real quick commercial, man, like 30 seconds. I'll be right back.
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0: It's time to share your frustrations with the homies. 6 1 2 3 7 7 3 4 5 6. On this show, we riding in the car together. We in the house listening to the radio together. So tell your homie, who had you messed up this week? Which one of your kids getting on your nerves? Which coworker you almost get fired behind this week? Let it out with Dollar. 6 1 2 3 7 7 3 4 5 6.
1: All right, I don't want to know your business. I ain't gonna lie for you. I just said that. 612-377-3456. You could definitely call in though. Tell me your business if you want to. The city might be wondering. You know, we might want to know what you got going on, man. Hey, y'all gotta look out, man. 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You can follow my personal page, OOGDollar, on Instagram and TikTok. Yeah, this 89.9 KMOJ, man. We celebrating 50 years. It's 11:30, so you know what time it is. Time for me to get my roll call in. Shout out to everybody who showed me love on a consistent basis. Shout out to my nephew and nieces. Shout out to Lola. Shout out to Teeny. Shout out to Sincere. Shout out to Lydia. Shout out to Rail. Shout out to Monte. Shout out to Perion. Shout out to my daughter Ariana. Shout out to everybody locked up one time for the one time. Shout out to my beautiful wife. I love you, baby girl. Shout out to my wife. Shout out to my sons, all four of y'all. And the ones that I don't know about, that could, you know, the possible. Shout out to y'all, too. Wherever you at in this universe. You know what I'm saying? Shout out to everybody locked up. Hennepin County, Ramsey County, you know, Stillwater. One time for the one time. I just got a JPay. I ain't opened it yet. But, yeah, shout out to you if you send me a JPay email. You know what I'm talking about? Shout out to everybody that's at work right now listening to the radio station. We appreciate you. Shout out to you. If you're going out to the clubs, make sure y'all be safe tonight. Don't fight. It's all right, for real. You don't got to fight everybody. Everything ain't worth the argument. Sometimes just walking away makes you a winner. You know what I'm saying? Shout out to everybody out there that's going to have a good time this evening. Please drink responsibly and order a Uber or a Lyft if you too tipsy. Shout out to everybody driving Uber or Lyft. I'm with you. I'm grinding one time for the one time. Shout out to everybody doing DoorDash. Make sure y'all tip y'all DoorDash drivers. 89.9 KMOJ, what's up?
2: Shout out to James Ramirez. That's Mr. Ramirez.
1: Shout out to James Ramirez, one of the biggest homies in the world. What's up, James?
2: Hey, what's up, big pimpin'?
1: Man, slow motion in the ocean.
2: You know how I'm doing.
1: You know, I'm feeling like a villain on penicillin, worth $1 million on my way to $1 billion, think about $1 trillion.
2: But you
1: right, turn your radio down, James.
2: I ain't got it,
1: but I'm trying to get it, though. I'm trying to get it, you know what I'm saying?
2: Yeah.
1: What you got planned for the 4th of July, James?
2: I like to hear me some of that Celebration by Cooling the Gang.
1: Celebration by Cooling the Gang, that's a song quest. I said, what are you doing for the 4th? You got some fireworks to do?
2: What am I doing?
1: Did you go to Wisconsin? Okay.
2: I'm listening to you, Dollar.
1: Okay.
2: You know I'm loyal, Dollar.
1: Okay.
2: You know I like to holler, Dollar.
1: Okay. So, James, let me ask you a question.
2: What's the question?
1: Is it okay for a man to say daddy?
2: It's okay for a woman to say daddy. She come with daddy.
1: All right, bye, James.
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6: I'm Amber Payton with BIN News Now. New York City Mayor Mamdani is marking America's 250th birthday with a message celebrating immigrants.
7: We are told that America is exceptional because we are richer, stronger, more powerful.
6: Surrounded by nearly a dozen newly naturalized citizens, Mamdani said immigrants helped shape both the country and New York City. He also urged Americans to stand against division and defend the nation's ideals. Baltimore is extending its code red extreme heat alert through Sunday. Black Mayor Brandon Scott says the city is coordinating cooling resources, public safety messaging, and outreach to vulnerable residents. A list of cooling shelters is available at baltimorecity.gov. And MGM Resorts is considering building housing on a vacant lot in Atlantic City's Marina District. Black Mayor Marty Small Sr. says MGM presented options for 500, 1,000, or 1,800 units. 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

0: 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Today's hip-hop, R&B, and throwbacks is the People's Station. What up, though? It's the original Dollar. 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Listen, y'all just had in 30 minutes non-stop back-to-back hits. We just heard from Lauryn Hill with Lost Ones before that. One of my favorite beats in the world, that So Gone joint from Monica. And then we heard from YK Osiris and Anaya. I got some more music, but first I got to pay some bills. Shout out to everybody that's riding. Like I said, make sure y'all be safe this holiday weekend. And let's all thank God, because he's going to give me the Powerball tomorrow. Y'all know we just got to be thankful, right? That the original Dollar's going to hit the Powerball, and then I'm going to spread the love in the city. You know what I'm saying? I'm going to be giving away money on the radio show and stuff. It's going to be crazy. So everybody, let's just come in agreement in Jesus' name that I'm going to hit this Powerball so that we can all ball. You know what I'm talking about? I'll be right back. Don't go nowhere.
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0: This is 89.9 KMOJ. Today's hip hop, R&B, and throwbacks. It's the People's Station. What up, though? It's KMOJ. We celebrating 50 years on air, and I gotta say that's a big feat for a community radio station. So shout out to KMOJ for hanging in there for 50 years. And you know, it's only gotten better since I've been here. You know, personally, especially during my slot. I mean, you know, because I'm probably the best radio host y'all ever heard. You know what I'm saying? I ain't bragging or nothing. I'm just telling the truth. You know, if it ain't the truth, I don't want to hear it, Ruth. Anyway, yes, I'm definitely the best radio host in the world. And it's okay for me to say that because it's the truth. You know what I'm saying? But listen, speaking of the truth, y'all want to hear a rumor that I heard that may be true. And if it is true, I'm really going to be mad about that. Y'all know Teyana Taylor is now dating Tom Brady? What? Is that what's going on? Yeah, Teyana Taylor and Tom Brady showed up to the white party for Michael Rubin's 4th annual 4th of July white party together. And they were seen getting a little cozy. So, I guess shout out to Tom Brady. You know what I'm saying? He keeps knocking them out the park, man. I mean, I don't know. I mean, who wouldn't want to be Tom Brady at this point? He got the baddest of the baddest. He's winning Super Bowls. He's super rich. I mean, whatever he's doing, I think somebody else needs to repeat it. All right, listen, I'll be back, man. It's 89.9 KMOJ. I got some more music on the way. Stay tuned.
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0: 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Today's hip hop, R&B, and throwback sister People Station. We are celebrating 50 years on air. So shout out to KMOJ for 50 years on air, man. It's Double OG Radio. That was Trina straight off the request line, the baddest chick. I don't think I would ever play that song in my car in real life, but shout out to Trina though. I would definitely put her in my front seat. You know what I'm saying? Yeah. Okay. Let me stop for my wife hear me and then she smacked me up. All right. Listen. Yes. Fellas, if you are victims of domestic abuse, just blink two times and raise your right shoulder. All right, listen, I'll be right back, y'all. 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
2: 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For more information, 612-377-0594. I'm Kimuel Haley, and may the Lord God bless you real good.
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6: I'm Amber Payton with BIN News Now. New York City Mayor Mamdani is marking America's 250th birthday with a message celebrating immigrants.
7: We are told that America is exceptional because we are richer, stronger, more powerful.
6: Surrounded by nearly a dozen newly naturalized citizens, Mamdani said immigrants helped shape both the country and New York City. He also urged Americans to stand against division and defend the nation's ideals. Baltimore is extending its code red extreme heat alert through Sunday. Black Mayor Brandon Scott says the city is coordinating cooling resources, public safety messaging, and outreach to vulnerable residents. A list of cooling shelters is available at baltimorecity.gov. And MGM Resorts is considering building housing on a vacant lot in Atlantic City's Marina District. Black Mayor Marty Small Sr. says MGM presented options for 500, 1,000, or 1,800 units. 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

0: 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Today's Hip Hop R&B and Throwbacks is the People's Station. What up, though? 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Shout out to everybody out there still grinding. If you want a Lyft right now or Uber, shout out to your Lyft or Uber driver. Make sure you tip them, get them 5 stars, the whole nine. If you ain't got enough money to tip, just be nice at least. If you getting DoorDash, you better send a dollar tip, at least a dollar minimum. Dollar tip, or I hope your food come and it's cold and it's the wrong order. I'm just saying. Listen, I got more music on the way, man. Shout out to everybody locked up. If you in jail right now, you still awake, go to sleep. What are you doing, bro? It's like 1:15 in the morning. Why is you still awake, fam? Go to sleep. You ain't, what you kicking it for? What y'all doing? You trying to talk to your girl on the low while the police tripping? I know what y'all doing, because you know overnight police be lazy, right? Y'all know the overnight CO. Overnight COs don't be trying to do nothing. They don't even be trying to stand up. You feel me? All right, anyway, listen, I'll be right back. It's 89.9 KMOJ. The People Station. Don't ask me how I know about overnight COs. Don't, just stay out of my business, all right?
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0: 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Yes, it's time to slow it down. That's right. It's 1:30. 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I'm almost out of here, but for the next 30 minutes, we're going to slow it down. And then after that, we can get back to the regularly scheduled program.
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0: 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Today's hip hop R&B and throwbacks is the People's Station celebrating 50 years on air. 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You follow me, I'll follow back. I play local artists the whole nine, so make sure you hit my line, Joe. I'm live every weekend from 10 to about 11:30 on TikTok, so make sure you tap in and say what's up. I'm out of here for the night, man. I appreciate y'all. I'll see y'all tomorrow for the 4th of July. Y'all be safe and just get home, man. If you're on your way home, get there. Be safe. Drive safe. Drive slow. Keep your eyes open. Hands off the phone. You know the whole thing. You know what I mean? All right. I love y'all. Peace.
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4: I'm Amber Payton with BIN News Now. New York City Mayor Mamdani is marking America's 250th birthday with a message celebrating immigrants.
5: We are told that America is exceptional because we are richer, stronger, more powerful.
4: Surrounded by nearly a dozen newly naturalized citizens, Mamdani said immigrants helped shape both the country and New York City. He also urged Americans to stand against division and defend the nation's ideals. Baltimore is extending its code red extreme heat alert through Sunday. Black Mayor Brandon Scott says the city is coordinating cooling resources, public safety messaging, and outreach to vulnerable residents. A list of cooling shelters is available at baltimorecity.gov. And MGM Resorts is considering building housing on a vacant lot in Atlantic City's Marina District. Black Mayor Marty Small Sr. says MGM presented options for 500, 1,000, or 1,800 units. 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
5: I'm Amber Payton with BIN News Now. New York City Mayor Mamdani is marking America's 250th birthday with a message celebrating immigrants.
6: We are told that America is exceptional because we are richer, stronger, more powerful.
5: Surrounded by nearly a dozen newly naturalized citizens, Mamdani said immigrants helped shape both the country and New York City. He also urged Americans to stand against division and defend the nation's ideals. Baltimore is extending its code red extreme heat alert through Sunday. Black Mayor Brandon Scott says the city is coordinating cooling resources, public safety messaging, and outreach to vulnerable residents. A list of cooling shelters is available at baltimorecity.gov. And MGM Resorts is considering building housing on a vacant lot in Atlantic City's Marina District. Black Mayor Marty Small Sr. says MGM presented options for 500, 1,000, or 1,800 units. Get BIN News Now on demand 24/7 on the iHeartRadio app.
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1: So, man, stayed about your feelings whenever it came about me. 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
1: It's time for the Community's Choice to let you know about some of the upcoming events in the community. I'm Kimyo Haley. 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For more information, 612-377-0594. I'm Kimyo Haley, and may the Lord God bless you real good.
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5: I'm Amber Payton with BIN News Now. New York City Mayor Mamdani is marking America's 250th birthday with a message celebrating immigrants.
6: We are told that America is exceptional because we are richer, stronger, more powerful.
5: Surrounded by nearly a dozen newly naturalized citizens, Mamdani said immigrants helped shape both the country and New York City. He also urged Americans to stand against division and defend the nation's ideals. Baltimore is extending its code red extreme heat alert through Sunday. Black Mayor Brandon Scott says the city is coordinating cooling resources, public safety messaging, and outreach to vulnerable residents. A list of cooling shelters is available at baltimorecity.gov. And MGM Resorts is considering building housing on a vacant lot in Atlantic City's Marina District. Black Mayor Marty Small Sr. says MGM presented options for 500, 1,000, or 1,800 units. 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
2: 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Somebody tell them people Mr. Hem is here.
3: Whoa, whoa, whoa, whoa, whoa.
2: Mr. Hem.

0: any place on the map, cause I'm him. 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Somebody tell them people Mr. Hem is here. Whoa, whoa, whoa, whoa, whoa, whoa. Mr. Hem is here. Whoa, whoa, whoa, whoa, whoa, whoa. Mr. Hem.
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in heels. We can go bottle for bottle in this junk. Strip club stunt, I'm a stunt hard. 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I'm Mrs. One of One. Fall in love every time we link. He got me sprung.com. Mind these girls can't keep it pink. I ain't stressing on you, you ain't stressing on me. Boy, I don't wanna push you on a leash. 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I ain't in your beats and you ain't in mine. Yeah, we both outside, that's my type.

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5: I'm Amber Payton with BIN News Now. New York City Mayor Mamdani is marking America's 250th birthday with a message celebrating immigrants.
6: We are told that America is exceptional because we are richer, stronger, more powerful.
5: Surrounded by nearly a dozen newly naturalized citizens, Mamdani said immigrants helped shape both the country and New York City. He also urged Americans to stand against division and defend the nation's ideals. Baltimore is extending its code red extreme heat alert through Sunday. Black Mayor Brandon Scott says the city is coordinating cooling resources, public safety messaging, and outreach to vulnerable residents. A list of cooling shelters is available at baltimorecity.gov. And MGM Resorts is considering building housing on a vacant lot in Atlantic City's Marina District. Black Mayor Marty Small Sr. says MGM presented options for 500, 1,000, or 1,800 units. 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

0: Hey guys, what's going on? And welcome to another edition of the Paul D. Jones Show. I am your host, Paul D. Jones. And as I always like to say, I'm glad to be here and I'm glad that you can hear my voice because that is indeed the proof of life. Hey y'all, today's show title is called Recreation. Yeah, I know we all like to have some fun and all that, but I'm going to go a little deeper in this word, recreation. But before I get into that, I want you to have some recreation with Uppercuts Barbershop, our show sponsor. Guys, they got stores all over the cities now, so I'm not even going to name them all. Just say we are proud of them. Here's more about Uppercuts Barbershop, and I'll be back to talk to you about recreation.
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0: All right, guys, as you heard him, UPPERCUTZ.com. Guys, let's get this. I want y'all to write the word down, recreation. You know, because we all have to get to the point in life where we just have some fun. That's a recreation. Go out and enjoy yourself. Put a smile on your face. Hey, you know, we got to put a smile on our face and we got to do this. But I want you to pay attention to words. Because sometimes we could be out entertaining ourselves, you know, doing recreational type things and having a ball. But we don't understand that words have certain meanings. Like I've always told y'all, let me give you an example. Words have meanings of liabilities and assets. You know, so when you hear the word on the surface, you'll just hear, yeah, liabilities. So in the finance world, liabilities is what takes away from you. That's what it is. So liabilities are things that cause you to lose value. You got that? And then you have the other word, assets. Well, assets are things that increase your value, that adds value to you. You know, and one day I was looking at these words and I was like, wow, liabilities and assets. You know, for one, depending on I'm teaching the subject, if you use or subtract your liabilities from your assets, then that's your net worth. So that's the basic foundation of that, is that you want to know your net worth. You want to know what you are. Well, you take your liabilities and you subtract it from your assets and that's it. But then I looked at that and say, isn't that funny? The word liability has lie into it. And I started looking in this and researching. Well, we know what a liar is. The enemy's a liar. And it's like something that lies to you about your abilities. So you can charge your credit card and buy some nice fancy things. And then you're out with those fancy clothes on. You know, you look good, you smell good. You might even have a fancy car, the big car, you know, foreign or whatever it is. You got all of that. You know, and it is a lie on your true abilities. Now, the truth is, yeah, you can afford the liability because that car is losing value. So if you go and you get something, you look out and you out in the club, you partying, you enjoying yourself, and people may look at you and be like, "Woo, he's sharp. Ooh, look at her. She look good. She got the designer everything on." But it's a lie ability. The other word, assets. So we got to understand that, you know, assets are things that increase value, add value to you, your true value. And you want assets, things that will increase you. And I always say it's kind of a joke, but I got to say it. If you can manage your liabilities, you will have your ass set.
2: Oh, wait, you're kidding. He didn't just say what I think he did, did he?
0: Okay, y'all got that. Assets, ass, space, set. So I just want you to see that. So when I get into recreation, then I'm like, okay, well, I looked at that word the same way I looked at liabilities, the same way I looked at assets, the same way as so many words I look at, and I will stare at a word to be like, man, it's a lot of meat on this bone. And I was looking at recreation because, you know, you have an amusement park up here in Minnesota. You got all of that. And folks were saying they're going to the recreation park. And I heard them. And then I heard this. One word, three meaning, three different outcomes. So most people hear the word recreation and think of fun, entertainment, relaxation, sports, hobbies, or activities that help them enjoy life. And that is true. You will enjoy life with true recreation. But if you break the word apart, you'll discover a powerful life lesson in the word recreation. So I want you to hear how it sounds and then realize what's going on. So the traditional meaning of recreation is healthy enjoyment. Y'all got that? Keyword there is healthy enjoyment. You know, playing sports, taking a vacation, fishing, reading, spending time with the family, exercising, enjoying life. For me, riding my Harley, that is recreation. You know, y'all get that? And some of y'all adults, mature adults, y'all have, you know, relations, and you call that recreation. Y'all feel me? You know, so it's like, ooh, yeah, baby, in between the sheets, you know. Recreation. But God never intended for life to be all work and no joy. So we want to have joy. We want to have fun. So healthy recreation refreshes the mind, the body, and spirit. And it gives you energy to continue your purpose. Y'all got that? So you want recreation in your life. Now I want to give you another word in that out of this, okay? Because I saw it. Recreation. I'm going to say it again. Recreation. And then I looked at that and it's like recreation. And I'm like, ooh, wee.
2: I said, hold up. Wait a minute.
0: So it's like re-space creation. And I'm like, all right, now let's look at the word differently, because recreation means create again. All right. So a lot of you out here have to renew your mind. You need to recreate yourself. So to build, to renew, to reinvent, to improve. This is where personal growth lives. Y'all hear me? Every successful person has gone through a period of recreation. They recreated their mindset. They recreated their habits, their circle of friends, you know, their finances, their health, their attitude, and their faith. You will recreate yourself. You cannot become a better version of yourself without recreating yourself. See, the old version of you may have produced old results. Y'all get that? Some of you need to forgive yourself from the mistakes you made yesterday. You know, now it's time to recreate yourself. So we get this. The new version of you produces new results. That's why even in Romans 12:2 teaches us, be transformed by the renewing of your mind. That's recreation. See, you got to really think about that. It's like, man, so we got recreation, and then we got recreation. You know, so we get this, and you are becoming who God created you to be when you understand recreation and you understand how to have fun with it, you know? But it's about you growing. It's about you becoming a better person. It's about you learning new things, so never stop learning. Do y'all get that? Never just be so complacent that you sit in the same spot and you don't move. And because everything around you is changing. So let me give you an example of why you must have a mindset that allows you to recreate. You know, if you would have taken $100, let's say 30 years ago, and you put that $100 into a savings account, and say you're getting 3% off of that, you know, 30 years. So we know we get that. It's like, all right, every year this money is growing by 3%. But because you're not working that money, you're not doing things and paying attention to what's going on in the world around you, there is a thing called inflation. So I was looking at an old picture on the wall. It was in the service station, and it was showing gas at 50 cents per gallon. And so you look at that, you're like, wow, gas was 50 cents per gallon one time and 99 cents per gallon. And when it was 50 cents per gallon and went up to 99 cents per gallon, people were saying, whoa, gas is expensive. Then it went up to $1.50 per gallon. People were saying, whoa, gas is expensive. But if you had that money that you were saving and you did nothing with it, after so long, you are now losing money because of inflation. You know, some of you may have had that old money in the mattress mentality. So it's like, I'm going to put this money in this jar and I'm hide it in my house. Or I'm going to put the money in the mattress and it's going to sit there. And you're feeling good because, yeah, you got, you know, $100 in a jar. You got hundreds of dollars in your mattress. And then it sits there for 20 years, 30 years, not being in the market. Y'all hear me? Well, your money has lost value. When your money loses value, it's because you got too content. You know, so that's why you must recreate yourself, recreate the value, understand how the market is growing so that you don't abuse yourself not even understanding it. So that's why we understand recreation, recreation, but I said it's a third one in here. Now I really want y'all to get this one because it's recreation. But let me slow it down. You know, rec, like in a car, W-R-E-C-K, then creation. So you went from recreation to recreation to rec creation. See, y'all got to understand, sometimes we are our own worst enemies and we are out here wrecking creation. So now comes the warning to this. Anything that is intended for recreation can become wreck creation when it is abused. So you got to understand, the same activity that brings enjoyment can bring destruction when there is no self-control. Some of y'all, we might want to just let that dwell for a moment. Self-control. So many people lack self-control right now that they allow themselves to get in trouble because you lack discipline. You lack self-control. So you get emotional and you say things that you really didn't intend to say. You do things that you really did not intend to do. Can I do that? So it's a saying that people may not remember what you said to them, but they will always remember how you made them feel. Always remember that. So if you wrecked the creation of the relationship, you wrecked the creation of the friendship, you wrecked the creation of the business to grow, you wrecked your relationship with your neighborhood. Now you walk down the street, everybody's like, move, go across the street, get away from him. Why? Because you wrecked things. You know, it's like if I handed you the keys in my car and you was driving it, and then all of a sudden, because you got distracted, you wrecked it. I ain't never letting you drive again. I hope you're okay, but I promise you, you ain't getting behind the wheels no more of that. So we got to understand, recreational drinking becomes alcoholism. Y'all get that? So there's things that you can enjoy, you can have fun with, but if you abuse it, now you're wrecking creation. Recreational gambling becomes addiction. Social media becomes a major distraction for some of y'all. Entertainment becomes procrastination. We get to watching, you know, video and things that you ain't doing because you're being entertained. And I even broke that down before. It's like, think about that. You're being contained. You're being entered. Remember the power of words. I did a show called Spelling. You know, if you understand that people are casting spells because they understand the meaning of words. So therefore, you are entertained. And now it's causing you to procrastinate because you were intending to do something. You were about to do something, but you got distracted. Easy money becomes financial ruin. Fun becomes a lifestyle without purpose. There are some people right now that all they want to do is get up and go have fun. Just get up and just recreation. But it's like some people do really got to get up and you got to plan. You got to work. You got to work your plan once you make a plan. Then you got to go out and have integrity and build your business. Go to work to your job. Go do what you're supposed to do. And if you are really planning like you're supposed to, you're literally saying, today, I know I have to do X, Y, Z so that I can have whatever tomorrow. So you have to take responsibility today. And if you don't take responsibility today and you just are out here focused on recreation and having fun, you are wrecking your future. You are wrecking the creation of what could be. You are all inventors. You're the inventor of your life. You don't even understand that. You want wealth in your life. You want a great life. You want happiness in your life. Invent it. But how you invent that is you have to look at everything and say, well, okay, here are the mistakes I made yesterday. Now, forgive yourself. Some of you right now, I meet people all the time and I'll speak to them and they'll be talking about, well, when I was young, this happened to me. Oh man, I made a mistake. And you know, this is what happened and the market fell. And they start telling you everything to justify why they're not growing. And I'm saying, okay, I get it. Forgive yourself. Forgive the person who harmed you. Forgive, forgive, forgive so that you can live. See, if you harbor ill feelings, it's only hurting you. So you are stopping recreation because you are wrecking creation. What's supposed to help you recover, think about that, begins to causing you to deteriorate. It's like, wait a minute, I'm supposed to recover and be great, but instead, I'm falling apart. See, now you're not creating a better life if you don't understand how to balance everything. You're creating wreckage. You know, you get people and say, man, wherever you go, there you are. If you don't fix you, you can get mad and say, I'm leaving this relationship because I'm now going to go have a better relationship over here. But you don't change yourself. So you go in with your same recreation because you won't recreate, and now you're going to wreck the next situation. Man, I hope y'all get what I'm talking about, because I know I'm dropping bombs here. I know I'm giving you some wisdom. You're creating wreckage. You're participating in wreck creation. Now get this, the three questions I want you to understand before you engage in any activity, ask yourself, is this recreation? Because that's what we want. Am I simply enjoying life in a healthy way? So I'm gonna say this again, because I don't want anyone to hear this message and think that I'm saying don't have fun. People ask me all the time, hey, how are you doing? I say, I love life. And they're like, oh, I wish I could be you. I'm like, life in my life ain't perfect, but I love life. I wouldn't have not being life. Would you want me to say I hate life? No, man, I love life. Why? Because I can look at my family and I love them. So if I value my family, then I love me. If I value the fact that I got a roof over my head, then I love me. If I value the fact that I have the ability, get this, not the fact that you making money, you got the ability to make money. So many people say, man, I ain't got a job. I'm like, but do you have the ability to recreate?
3: Oh, he got bar.
0: See, when you got the ability, I love life, because that's up to you to go out and recreate without wrecking the creation. But you got to understand, like, man, I'm happy. I want to enjoy my life. See, is the recreation, think about this, am I simply enjoying life in a healthy way? Is this recreation, is this helping me grow, improve, and become a better version of myself? Or is this recreation? You got to sometimes do an audit of yourself and just say, man, am I enjoying my life? Am I doing things right? Or am I repeating the same old wreck every time? It's like, nah, I'm not trying to be in no, my life is a wreck. You heard people say that? Man, my life is a big wreck.
4: Why is my life so a wreck right now?
0: Nah, your life is recreation, because you're going to recreate when things don't work. So, you know, every day you are creating something. You are either enjoying life through recreation, improving life through recreation, or destroying life through wreck creation. The choice is yours. So because what you repeatedly do today will eventually create the life you live tomorrow. So make sure your recreation leads to recreation and not wreck creation. And that's what I love. You know, y'all hear me talk about my man Anted Uppercuts Barbershop. That's what I love about him. You don't grow him and Nate. They don't. They recreate their relationships by growing the barbershops. I love this. Because think about this. When you start with something as one, you replicate it. You do things right. You learn from your mistakes. Then it's two. And then you do the same thing. And now because that may be in a different area, so like how they have the Egan Uppercuts Barbershop, well, the clientele, the environment, the demographic is slightly different. But the foundation is the same. The treat people with respect is the same. Loving people is the same. Loving what you do is the same. Making sure y'all get this. Now, when you come in to get that haircut, you are recreating so that you can go out and have recreation. For those that ain't going to get a haircut, all you doing is wrecking creation because you're out here nappy-headed, looking foolish and all that. But y'all give my boy Ant and Nate at Uppercuts Barbershop a round of applause because they're doing big things. Now, I just want to ask y'all, what do you want your life to be? Because I'm saying it for you. Be happy. Write down your dreams and your goals. Know exactly what you want to do with your life so that you can go and do it. And then realize that in life, nothing works perfect. It's just not the way things go. It's going to be tough. You're going to make mistakes and you're going to do what you got to do, but you have to understand what will, you know, I do? How will I live? What will my legacy be? You know, because you got to understand the main difference of having those great positive relationships, having fun communication. So, in matter of fact, as I said, the word communication, sometimes we got to think before we speak.
5: Don't talk. Just listen.
0: Because I've watched people wreck the creation of family and longevity and in the relationship simply because of how they speak to each other. So think about this. In recreation, you have the ability to have a million-dollar mindset. You can have and make million-dollar decisions. So one decision can change your financial future, you know, and think about that. One phone call, one interview, one opportunity, one investment, all of that can change everything in your life. But you have to be willing to recreate who you are so that you can have the recreational life that you want. I know I want a good life. I know you deserve a good life, but you have to be able to do things in the right way. You know, I got a joint that I did with my man J.I. and Davey D, and it was called The Good News Is, The Bad News Ain't True. But it started off saying you've been lied to through media and propaganda. I'm probably going to do a whole episode, a whole show with the title You've Been Lied To. You've been lied to through media propaganda, believing you're a gangster like a kid believes in Santa. But I want you to understand, whenever someone or something tries to get you to think less of yourself, say it. You've been lied to. You, and I'm saying it for you. Like somebody say, man, you can't afford that car. You've been lied to. Man, you can't live like that. You've been lied to. You know, it's like you got to recreate in order to have recreation. So now, think about that. We got recreational drugs out here that they actually call it that. Cannabis is legal in a lot of places, and they say recreational ability to go get that. Yeah, until you abuse it, then it's recreation. So I want you guys to just get life and just start seeing it from a different perspective, looking at the words and go deeper on yourself in life. Like, really think about the words you use in life, you know, because if you don't speak life, and I did that show, Positive Powerful Thoughts, something like that, y'all go back and listen to it, because you have to speak, but I need you to start understanding. Don't be the person sitting there to say, yeah, I know, I've talked to some people in life, and it's funny because I'll be telling them something and they'll be like, yeah, yeah, I know. And I'll be like, well, what do you think I'm saying? And they're like, no, I know what you're talking about. I'm like, no, you're stopping the conversation, but I'm not trying to ridicule you and point out what you don't know. But the biggest mistake we make, people, is acting like we know what we don't know.
6: And if you don't know, now you know.
0: And that's what causes you to be living in a wrecked creation instead of learning something new, which is recreation, so that your life can be recreation. So I hope y'all got that one word, three meanings, three different outcomes. Look at your life. Have fun with it. It is time for us all to enjoy our lives. It is time for us to get out here and live it up. But you must understand the meaning of it all. So think about the words you say. Think about the words that you speak. Think about the words that others say around you and that others speak around you. You think about that every day and you make the decision to be like, you know what? I got to get out here and do the best that I can do, because we have to go, we have to grow, we have to do better, and that's all up to us. So I want y'all to understand, in life, you're going to have marriage, you're going to have money, and communication. See, a financial plan is stronger than two people can share in the vision. So you got to imagine two people getting into a car, but not, you know, having the same mindset of where they want to go. Now you're in a car driving, and you say, no, take a right. No, take a left. No, go right. Now you just wrecked the creation. It's not a good drive. So, you know, you both are trying to press on the accelerator, but to go to a different place. All I'm trying to do is saying, make sure you don't wreck your creation. Make sure you are enjoying and having a pleasant drive. You know, even a fire, you know, you can look at a fire and be like, man, I drove by a place down the street. It was on the news the other day, but my show is nationwide, or I tell you where it was at. But I'm looking and I'm like, wow, that house is in flames. I mean, it was a nice size house in Edina, and that joker was up in flames. And I drove by there and I'm like, woo. And the only thing I could do was say, man, God bless them, you know, because the fire took it over. But now that same fire, you got to understand, I've seen sitting by a fireplace, sitting at a campfire, you got your marshmallows or you got your grill on, it's a fire, and you got your nice steaks on there, or you got some grilled chicken you're doing or whatever, you know, whatever it may be. Now that fire, because it's harnessed, it's helping you have recreation. But if it's unharnessed, it wrecks the creation. So fire in your furnace, in your house, if it's not done right, then now it burns the house down. But if it's contained right and done right, then now your house is peaceful and great because the fire is harnessed. So y'all get my point. Everything can be, you know, you drive too fast, that car that's getting you from point A to B, now you just wrecked and you may have hurt someone else. So you gotta have recreation, recreation, or you gonna wreck creation. Hey y'all, that's my time. I could keep going, but I think y'all got the point. One word, three meanings, three different outcomes. 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I'm just going to tell you that inheritmyassets.com. 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That's my time, y'all. You need the fly cut. You know I'm at Uppercuts Barbershop looking good. You know, hey, go out and enjoy your life because it's about recreation. This is your life. Live it well. God bless. I'll talk to y'all next time. Bye.

I'm Freddie Bell, and this is A New Day and A New Beginning, a place where timeless soul meets today's spirit, where information, meaning, and transformation live in harmony. Get ready for inspiration, insight, words to the wise, and more. This is with Freddie Bell. On New Beginnings, health is more than medicine, it's awareness, and health advice has a way of changing over time. Sometimes what we thought was settled science gets another look. Take calcium and vitamin D. For years, many people have taken those supplements hoping to build stronger bones and prevent falls. But a new review of 69 studies involving more than 154,000 people found the supplements may not make as much difference as once believed when it comes to preventing fractures and falls. That's a reminder that good health is rarely about one pill or one supplement. Researchers are also raising questions about some vaping products. If you've ever used one of those ice, frozen, or chill flavored vapes, that cool sensation may come from a synthetic chemical called WS-23. Researchers at the University of Louisville have found that the chemical caused irregular heart rhythms in mice and changed the way human heart cells behaved in laboratory testing. More research is needed, but experts say consumers should know that cool feeling may be doing more than just cooling. And here's one interesting note. We've heard plenty about cutting back on sugar, but a new study is suggesting eliminating it completely may not be the answer either. Researchers are finding that mice on a totally sugar-free diet experience disruptions in gut health and increase inflammation. The lesson? Balance may be healthier than extremes. As summer gets underway, dermatologists are also reminding us not to overlook sunscreen. They recommend using a broad-spectrum product with an SPF of at least 30. And if you have sensitive skin, look for ingredients.

0: This week on New Beginnings, we're reminded that history isn't just a collection of dates and events. It's the story of people, moments, and decisions that continue to shape the world we live in today. The week begins in 1938 when heavyweight champion Joe Louis stepped into the ring at Yankee Stadium to face Germany's Max Schmeling. The first fight has shocked the world when Schmeling defeated Louis, but the rematch lasted barely 2 minutes. Louis knocked Schmeling out in the first round and became much more than a boxing champion. For many Americans, especially African Americans, the victory symbolized pride, perseverance, and standing tall in the face of prejudice and oppression. A generation later, America continued to wrestle with the question of freedom and expression. In 1964, the United States Supreme Court ruled that author Henry Miller's controversial novel, Tropic of Cancer, could not be banned. The decision became another milestone in the ongoing debate over free speech, censorship, and artistic expression. The late 1960s and early 70s brought moments of both sorrow and change. In 1969, the world lost Judy Garland at the age of 47. For millions, she would forever remain Dorothy from The Wizard of Oz, a performer whose voice and vulnerability touched generations. The following year, President Richard Nixon signed legislation lowering the voting age from 21 to 18. The argument was simple. If young Americans were old enough to fight for their country, they should be old enough to vote. More than 50 years later, that decision continues shaping American elections. Music history also left its mark. In 1981, Mark David Chapman pled guilty to murdering John Lennon, ending one of the most painful chapters in popular music history. Lennon was more than a member of the Beatles. He represented creativity, peace, and the possibility that music could help change the world. In 1987, another entertainment legend took the final bow when Fred Astaire passed away at age 88. Astaire's elegance, his style, and unforgettable dance moves helped define Hollywood's golden age and set a standard that performers still try to match today. The 1990s brought moments of reflection and debate. Former First Lady Pat Nixon passed away in 1993, remembered for her grace, her resilience, and years of public service during one of the most turbulent periods in American political history. And in 2008, we lost comedian George Carlin. While many people knew him for making people laugh, Carlin also challenged audiences to think differently about language, authority, and society. His famous routine about words you couldn't say on television helped spark a legal battle that continues to influence broadcasting standards to this very day. And sports gave us another unforgettable moment in 2010 when tennis player John Isner and Nicholas Mahut played the longest match in history at Wimbledon. The contest stretched across 3 days and more than 11 hours, becoming a remarkable example of endurance and determination. Law enforcement finally caught up with one of America's most notorious fugitives in 2011 when Boston crime boss Whitey Bulger was arrested after 16 years on the run. The following year brought a sobering moment as former Penn State assistant football coach Jerry Sandusky was convicted on dozens of counts related to child sexual abuse, a case that forever changed college athletics and conversations about institutional accountability. And in 2016, Americans watched members of Congress stage a sit-in on the House floor following the Pulse nightclub shooting in Orlando. The demonstration reflected a nation continuing to grapple with questions of public safety, gun violence, and political action. That same week, though on a much lighter note, the National Hockey League awarded an expansion franchise to Las Vegas. Many wondered whether hockey could succeed in the desert. Today, the Vegas Golden Knights have become one of the league's most successful expansion stories. You know, history has a way of reminding us that progress, loss, controversy, and change often arrive together. The people and events we remember this week help shape our future and our conversations around the country. And that's this week on New Beginnings. I'm Freddie Bell.
1: This is New Beginnings, Solid Gold Soul.
0: Hi again, everyone, and welcome back to New Beginnings. And joining me right now is Jay Hapala, and you know him. He is the Associate State Director for Community Engagement.

0: Management for AARP. Jay, welcome back. It's been a while.
1: Yeah, thanks, Freddie. Good to be with you as always.
0: Indeed. Let's talk about Minnesota's law protecting consumers. And I know that you're a nonpartisan, nonprofit program. How do you get involved with legislation that have consumers in mind?
1: Yeah, so we have our state office in Minnesota here, as we do in all 50 states. And part of our work is to get involved in the state legislative session and make sure that those lawmakers each year, when they come together and consider new policies, that they're paying attention to the issues that affect older adults. And all of us will be older someday here in Minnesota. And at AARP, we know that people are concerned about getting scammed. And so we work on consumer protection laws. And one in particular has to do with cryptocurrency kiosks that we passed through the legislature this year.
0: Everyone, we're talking with Jay Happala about consumer protection laws. Let's talk about the cryptocurrency. What legislation did you help to in effect with the lobbying efforts from AARP?
1: Sure. So we've heard from our members and from the public, and we know for a fact that people are getting scammed and they're sending money through these cryptocurrency kiosks that exist in gas stations and grocery stores, and these are relatively new. Now, to be clear, AARP is not against cryptocurrency, but these machines are a bad way to be buying cryptocurrency or converting cash because they're used so much by scammers. And the new law bans these machines in Minnesota, and that's effective on August 1st because we need to stop all the fraud that's being processed through those machines.
0: Any idea? I know I hadn't planned to ask this, but you just brought it up. Any idea how much money is being lost in states like Minnesota when it comes to cryptocurrency and these kiosk-type machines?
1: Yeah, it's hard to say exactly because so many cases go unreported. When someone has been scammed, they don't always want to talk about it.
0: Sure.
1: But it's hundreds of thousands of dollars that are confirmed in losses and probably millions of dollars that are being stolen from Minnesotans through these crypto kiosks.
0: Everyone, Jay Happala with us. So it's been a couple of years ago, but AARP was instrumental in passing a law that helped to victims to recover some resources. How is that coming along, and what's the future for that?
1: Yeah, so that was our first attempt to stop the fraud being processed through these crypto machines. And unfortunately, those regulations, despite the way that they were intended to protect people, the criminals were still getting away with the money, and the companies that operated those machines were still keeping the fees that even crime victims were paying through the kiosk. So as a result of that inability to get victims their refunds, we needed to ban the machines, and our representatives in the Minnesota legislature decided overwhelmingly to take this action, and we applaud them for their support, and it will protect consumers in Minnesota going forward, starting on August 1st.
0: So based on the collaborations you have with your colleagues across the country, do you expect other legislation like this to permeate across the country?
1: Yes. So because we have offices in all 50 states, and that's the way legislation like this works, there already have been some other states that came before Minnesota, like Tennessee and Indiana banned the kiosks as well, and it probably will be happening in other states as well.
0: All right, Jay Happala with us from AARP Minnesota. How can we get more information, not only in Minnesota, but countrywide, about the activities involving cryptocurrency?
1: Sure. We're always looking for more volunteers to join our advocacy efforts. And in Minnesota, go to aarp.org/MN. You can find out more. Across the country, just type in that state abbreviation after aarp.org, and you can find us.
0: And he's Jay Happala, and this is New Beginnings.
2: This is New Beginning, Solid Gold Soul. Let's keep it moving.
0: Let's head over to the lighter side on New Beginning. It's wacky, but it's true. Apparently, money, a house, and a car can buy you love. A man recently rented a hot air balloon to propose marriage to his girlfriend. As he floated above her and announced over a megaphone his intentions to marry her, he added that the proposal also included cash, a new house, and a new car. She said yes.
3: Man's got to know his limitations.
0: The blog Art of Manliness asked its readers to come up with a list of smells they thought were manly. The results? Hardware store, shoe polish, cut grass, sawdust, scotch, gunpowder, campfire, pipe smoke, leather, charcoal, and a bowling alley. These were manly smells.
4: I can't believe my parents are actually pressuring me to find one of you people.
0: And recently I heard about some children in your neighborhood who were selling lemonade and were asked, got any ice? The oldest child says, no, we had ice the last time, but this time we're trying to cut cost.
5: How about this? I go outside, then I come back in, and then you act normal.
0: There are a few giveaways of summertime, like scorching heat, fireworks, grill outs, and bright bugs that light up in the backyard at night. But what you call those flying insects that emit a light from their abdomen depends on where you live. Those in the west and northeast say fireflies, while everybody else tend to call them lightning bugs. What do you call them? Call me, text me at 651-405-6914. I'm Freddie Bell, and this is New Beginnings on the Lighter Side.
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0: Hi, everyone. I'm Freddie Bell, and now it's time to talk finance with Label Sternbach. 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People say that a down market is actually a great time for a Roth conversion. Why would you pay taxes? Why would I want to pay taxes when my account is down?
7: So when it comes to Roth conversions, right, everyone thinks about, well, I want to pay taxes on the seed and not on the harvest, or I'm going to have these RMDs, I'm going to pay this huge tax bill. Well, I want you to think about the question differently. I want you to think about it. This taxes is going to get paid regardless. The question is, how much of this taxes is going to get paid, and when is it going to get paid? And so, just like we know that the market is going to go down on a regular basis, what if I can tell you that the IRS was going to have a sale every 3 months, right? Would you pay your taxes just randomly, or would you pay it when it goes on sale?
0: You'd be on that schedule.
7: Yeah, you would pay when it goes on sale. If you get a discount, you wait for the discount, right? Black Friday comes along, and that's the great time to buy Christmas gifts, right? You wait for Black Friday. You don't just go buy it after Halloween, right? That's not the time. So the same thing happens with Roth conversions and tax loss harvesting. So Roth conversions, you wait for the market to drop. We know it's going to drop. You got to do a little bit of prep work to make sure that you could take advantage of it, that you're invested in a way that will actually drop, and that you know what to do, and you have everything in place to act on it. So when the market goes down 5%, you move your money over and you got a 5% discount. And guess what? Most people are doing Roth conversions. They've got years. They've got years until they've got their RMD problem, or the RMD problem is big enough that it's a serious problem. There's going to be a 20% correction. There's probably going to be a 50% correction. Why wouldn't you just wait for that rather than trying to let your anxiety drive you and just be converting willy-nilly because somebody told you to convert? Have a plan, put the pieces in place, time when to do those conversions so that you pay the least amount of taxes possible and you come out ahead.
0: Interesting. So here we are, we're sitting at the middle of the year. Won't doing a Roth conversion like right now just raise your tax bill this year?
7: So you will definitely pay more taxes this year. And this is, again, why you've got to plan for this. You can't just be like, oh, I'm doing Roth conversions, right? You need to know how much to do and when to do them so that it actually effectively lowers your taxes. Because guess what? If you're making the most amount of money right now than you've ever made in your entire life, then it's probably not the year to do Roth conversions, right? I have no idea. You have no idea how many people come to me and they're like, I'm 2 or 3 years away from retirement. I want to do Roth conversions. I'm converted all of my contributions and my 401k to Roth. And I'm like, why are you doing this? You're retiring in 3 years. You're going to have no income in 3 years, but you want to pay it now when you're making, $300,000 a year. Did you make $300,000 a year 10 years ago? No. But now when you're at the peak earning and you're feeling you're at the top of your game, now you want to give the IRS more? You want to go make donations to the government who doesn't really, know where they're spending the money? This doesn't make sense. So, you got to think about things You gotta change the lens that you're looking at it through. And remember, it's the number one risk in retirement, right? You want to make sure that, you know, whether it's your, you know, you want to prevent that drawdown, whether it is from market losses, whether it's from overpaying on taxes or paying retail, right? You want to keep as much money in your pocket as possible because that pays for your healthcare, that pays for your grandkids, that gives a, you know, it gives an estate for your spouse. It gives a estate for your beneficiaries or the charities. Right. Make sure that you got a plan in place. Otherwise, you're just donating to the IRS. Right. And the IRS will thank you for it.
0: So how does that Roth conversion then interact with your Social Security, with your Medicare and your other income sources? You said you want to make sure you have money for X, Y, and Z. Tell us about that interaction.
7: You know, you retire and you're like, I'm not going to have to pay any taxes, right? And then the IRS comes along and says, no, up to 85% of your Social Security is going to be taxable. You're like, this came from my payroll to begin with. Why am I paying taxes on it again? Fine, I'll pay some taxes on it. And then they're like, and your investments, and you know that money that you got, you know, in the high yield savings, those bank CDs, that's going to be ordinary income. And then before you know it, then they're like, well, listen, you're making too much money. So instead of giving Medicare to you for free or for only like $100 a month, we're going to have to charge you more because, you know, it's not fair to the poor people. And they're like, but I'm a poor person. I'm like, I did everything right. So you're going to give it to the people who spent all their money and took the wild vacations and I'm going to be left paying their bill? Yes. Sorry. Right. So you want to make sure, right? Like, you know, people come to me and they're like, well, how should I be investing? I'm 60, 40, I'm whatever. I should do Roth conversions, not do Roth conversions. I'm like, I need to see your tax return. Let's make sure to plug the sieve, right? If we have a leaky bucket and all the money is coming out the bottom, all the Roth conversions in the world aren't going to do you any good because you're going to be paying taxes at the highest tax bracket. I had a woman the other day come to me. And she wanted Roth conversions. She's got like $1.5 million in her retirement accounts. And she's like, you know, I was told to do Roth conversions. I'm like, who told you to do that? Like, yeah, it's just something I heard. I'm like, oh, okay. Let's take a look at your situation, right? Let's take a look, you know, fill out a form for me. She fills it out. She's got $40,000 in dividends coming in and $140,000 a year in taxable interest. Wow. This woman was paying like 32% tax, right? Single person, right? But her Social Security was only like $35,000. She was barely living on anything, but she was paying this an enormous amount of taxes because she was being safe. She had this money in a bank account earning interest, and she thought it was the right thing to do, but she was paying interest on it, right? It was a huge amount of money that was just sitting there, and basically she was not taking any risks, so she wasn't getting any rewards, and then whatever little reward she was giving, right, so she's not even keeping pace with inflation, and then she's giving half of that to the IRS. It's ridiculous.
0: That's bad. So is there a calculator or something like that to help avoid scenarios that you just painted at yieldsforyou.com?
7: So at yieldsforyou.com, we offer a free retirement tax one analysis. Really, really recommend that you take us up on that. Go online, click book an appointment, go to our FAQ page, fill out the form. You'll upload a whole bunch of documents, fill out a whole bunch of questionnaires, but then we'll give you this analysis and we'll tell you, hey, by the way, right? Like maybe Roth conversions aren't right for you, or maybe you should be super aggressive about them and do it over the next 3 or 4 years, or maybe really you only need to convert, you know, $500,000, or maybe change how you're allocated. Maybe you've got all your growth stuff, right? And you have it in your IRA and it should be in your Roth or it should be in your brokerage account. And just switching it around will solve your problem and help you pay a whole lot of less in taxes. And so this is what we do, right?
0: Is there a break-even point? How long does it need to be there to grow tax-free in the Roth for it to be worth it?
7: And that's, again, right? How you're invested really, really makes a difference, right? If you're super conservative and you're like, I'm in a high-yield savings account or I'm all in bonds, well, it's going to take you like 30 years to break even on doing your Roth conversion, right? Whereas if you're super aggressively invested in stocks, right? I had someone I spoke to today and he's like, he's got $10 million in a IRA account and he's like, I can't convert fast enough and I'm primarily invested in tech. My money has doubled in the last 3 years and I converted $3 million of it and it's like, he can't convert fast enough because he's invested so aggressively, right? So his break-even point is like a fraction because because he, as soon as he, you know, as soon as he finishes paying off the taxes, he's made more money in growth than he paid in the taxes. So again, right, really depends on how you're invested, what the purpose is. For the average person, right, where you're like 6-7%, you're kind of middle of the road, right, conservative, maybe moderate, right, nothing too crazy. You're looking at 15 to 20 years break even, right? That's not simple math of like, yeah, you should for sure do this, right? You got to really factor it in to your financial plan.
0: Got to think it through. Let's talk about thinking it through. That involves the human element. So how do you explain to your wife, for example, or maybe to your husband, why we're staying so calm when the market is dropping, where everyone's losing their pants, when everybody else seems to be panicking? How is it possible for the calmness to be in the house?
7: So I'll share with you a story, right, that happened in my own life, right? So when I was ringing the closing bell for the New York Stock Exchange, when we launched our ETFs, YFYA, and RSMB, my wife asked me, like, why didn't you tell me about this, right? Like, you're launching an ETF, you're getting honored like this to be able to do this. This isn't something that happens overnight. Why wouldn't you tell me, like, that this was happening? And I said, because I know what comes next, right? This is, you know, everyone's excited for this moment, right? But this is the beginning of the hard work. So I'm nervous for, you know, I've just been doing all this hard work, and I'm nervous for all the hard work that is to come. And so the answer to that question, how can you be calm when the market is volatile and everyone's freaking out? The answer is twofold. Number one is you did the job of worrying when everyone else was calm, right? When everyone else was calm, you realize this is the calm before the storm, and you put things in place so that when the sky falls, it doesn't hurt you, right? So that you are calm, because you're like, I knew this was coming. I didn't know when, I didn't know how, but I knew it was coming and I was prepared, right? So that's number one. Mm-hmm. Number two is that you remind yourself, while everyone is running for the exits, that Warren Buffett, that you should be greedy when others are fearful and fearful when others are greedy, right? And you remind yourself of that when everyone's rushing to the exits, right? Don't look at it as a confirmation that you did something wrong. Look at it as a buying opportunity or a tax saving opportunity, and have the plan in place to do it so that you can profit. Because the people who had cash during 2008, the market went down 55%. They made enormous amounts of money. They bought companies for pennies on the dollar. They bought stocks for pennies on the dollar, and they made it back. Not only did they make it back, they made a huge amount of profit. And so you really, if you position yourself right, you will have the biggest smile on your face while everyone is worried.
0: That brings the calmness back to you. So before we have to step away, I'm just curious, is there something that we can do that's, I'm going to say, not surefire, but maybe concrete, that we can do this week, next few days, given everything that we see in the news? We see a lot going on. We mentioned on an earlier episode, we talked about SpaceX and going to Mars, a million people on the planet. What should we ignore? What should we stay close to? What's one concrete thing that we can do that'll give us some solace?
7: Yeah, the biggest thing you can do is have a plan, right? Have a plan, and that plan needs to be, where am I today? What's going to happen in the future, right? What happens if everything goes well? What happens if everything goes poorly, right? Will I be protected? How aggressively do I need to grow my money, or how conservative? I highly recommend getting our bucketing strategy or a time diversification strategy in place, because that is going to give you that safety net. And you want to get as many safety nets as possible in place so that no matter what life throws your way, you are protected, right? You have a plan in place. And until you have that plan in place, I can lie to you and tell you, yeah, you know, go do X, Y, and Z and feel comfortable, right? But it's going to last for maybe a few days, maybe a few months, but then the anxiety is going to come back, right? Because you didn't really solve the problem. You know that there's still something wrong. And so you need to really do the hard work and solve those things. And that's what we do for people, right? You know, we help them think through it. We've got our free, you know, it's kind of a try before you buy that retirement tax law analysis. Take us up on it, right? We'll create for you a financial plan that most advisors charge, you know, a few thousand bucks for. We do it. That's our pleasure, right? where we'll do that for you, tell you, you know, give you an action plan. This is what you should do for a second, third. And then it's up to you of whether you want to implement that or not, how you want to implement that. But that's really your first step, right? You need to know where you are and what it takes to have a sound financial future. And then you can decide, well, you know what? Of all the things that Label told me, that, you know, the Yields for You team told me, this one or two things are the things that I really need to focus on and compounding growth, right?
0: So before we step away, some quick questions for you. Should we rebalance or just wait till the market bounces back on its own?
7: You need to have a plan. 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For some of my clients, we rebalance aggressively. 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Because that's what their plan says to do. So it really depends on what your plan is.
0: Call the advisor or just feed into the panic?
7: Always call the advisor. Come on, we got a couch for a reason.
0: How about accelerating that Roth conversion or wait and see what just happens in the marketplace?
7: You always want to accelerate tax losses, right? You want to save money on taxes, right? Take advantage of these opportunities, assuming you can afford it, right? Because if it's going to put your financial security at risk to do Roth conversions, then don't do it.
0: All right. He's Label Sternbach. We look forward to hearing from you again next week. 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
1: 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Doc McKenzie, Huey Williams, and Jarrell Smalls. 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
5: I need everybody on your feet. Uh-oh. Uh-oh. If you know like I know... Start making some noise right now. He is one of the greatest singers to ever grace us. He hails from Houston, Texas. Are y'all not making enough noise for me? He sung with people like James Fortune and Fire.

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1: It's time for the Community's Choice to let you know about some of the upcoming events in the community. I'm Kimyo Haley. 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I'm Kimyo Haley, and may the Lord God bless you real good.
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5: I'm Amber Payton with BIN News Now. New York City Mayor Mamdani is marking America's 250th birthday with a message celebrating immigrants.
6: We are told that America is exceptional because we are richer, stronger, more powerful.
5: Surrounded by nearly a dozen newly naturalized citizens, Mamdani said immigrants helped shape both the country and New York City. He also urged Americans to stand against division and defend the nation's ideals. Baltimore is extending its code red extreme heat alert through Sunday. Black Mayor Brandon Scott says the city is coordinating cooling resources, public safety messaging, and outreach to vulnerable residents. A list of cooling shelters is available at baltimorecity.gov. And MGM Resorts is considering building housing on a vacant lot in Atlantic City's Marina District. Black Mayor Marty Small Sr. says MGM presented options for 500, 1,000, or 1,800 units. 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
4: I'm Amber Payton with BIN News Now. New York City Mayor Mamdani is marking America's 250th birthday with a message celebrating immigrants.
5: We are told that America is exceptional because we are richer, stronger, more powerful.
4: Surrounded by nearly a dozen newly naturalized citizens, Mamdani said immigrants helped shape both the country and New York City. He also urged Americans to stand against division and defend the nation's ideals. Baltimore is extending its code red extreme heat alert through Sunday. Black Mayor Brandon Scott says the city is coordinating cooling resources, public safety messaging, and outreach to vulnerable residents. A list of cooling shelters is available at baltimorecity.gov. And MGM Resorts is considering building housing on a vacant lot in Atlantic City's Marina District. Black Mayor Marty Small Sr. says MGM presented options for 500, 1,000, or 1,800 units. Get BIN News Now on demand 24/7 on the iHeartRadio app.
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0: What's crack-a-lock-a?
1: You tainted my spirit.
0: Oh, okay.
1: What was that song before that? That church song? I really was like that. You make moves. And then make moves. Make sure I need that title there. I'm going to download that tonight.
0: It's a beautiful song.
1: Yeah, I like it.
0: Yeah.
1: I think that'll kind of get me going in the morning. But then you put it on Petey Pablo.
0: Yeah, well, you know, isn't this, this is the first.
1: No, it ain't. It's the first?
0: No. Yeah.
1: Oh, wow.
0: Yeah, it's first, because I already had you prepared to, get into your love songs for Valentine and the love month and whatever else y'all had in front of it.
1: Good morning, Latanda.
2: Good morning.
1: That's a shame. All these years we've been knowing you up and saying Latanda, and it's going to be so difficult for me to be
2: No, it's
1: Tan.
2: Okay.
1: Got to go Tan-Tan or something.
2: I like it because it's different. So. Yeah. And this has been happening all my life, like I said. And I kind of like it. Because if you can't pronounce it and you forget how, then that means it's
1: gonna
2: different.
1: It's going to be weird for me because I've been knowing you for so long. Hey, girl. Good morning. How are you?
2: I am good.
1: Good. It's March 1st.
2: How are you?
1: You know what? I'm absolutely amazing this morning.
2: How are you feeling, Tay? You all good?
1: I'm feeling really good.
2: All right.
1: Can you see that? Look at me.
2: I see that. Yes, baby.
1: I popped up at 6 o'clock, and I'm like, okay.
2: I walked in. I said, your look is giving.
1: Different
2: is giving. The look is giving.
1: Good morning, Walter Q. Bear Banks,
2: well,
1: Jr.
2: Well, good morning, Mr. Walter.
0: Good morning, and good morning.
2: How are you?
0: About 6'3", chilling.
2: I know. That's right. And the look is giving. Yes, it is.
1: Thank y'all for tuning in to the Four Opinions. We are up early this morning. Walter Cubia Banks, I had a wonderful time with you last night, and I'm glad to see you up this morning, and I'm here.
0: Yeah.
1: I ain't got on no shades. I got on my glasses, you know.
0: Yeah.
2: Yes. Good. Just looking flawless. Yeah, makeup is all together. Okay. Everything. I said, what? Okay.
1: I'm going to give y'all this number, 612-377-3456. You know how we do it. We start out with our rant of the day, and then we just going to follow up with, being that it is the first, I actually thought it was one more Saturday in February to talk about a little love, but you know how we do it. 612-377-3456. You got your rant of the day.
0: Yeah, yep. But you got something going on in your background.
1: Yes, I have a rant. You was thinking about one.
2: I do.
1: You excited?
0: What's going on?
2: I am.
1: Okay.
2: Yes. Do not drive on my bumper because I will drive.
0: James, can you listen to the show first before you start getting in?
2: Okay. It's plenty of room.
0: You got to find out what the subject matter is.
2: Change lanes, switch lanes, but what I'm not.
0: Hey, James, I got to get back to pushing these buttons because I can't hear you and them at the same time. I'm in a different room today.
2: All week. It's like, why is everybody like riding my bumper? Like, yeah, you're gonna make me drive.
0: All right.
1: Do you think that we're starting to drive different the older that we get? I said all the cars zooming past me. I said, Lord, am I getting that? Because that was the first time I realized that my mom was old. Like, you know, because I'm always with my mom or whatever. So I remember just traveling back and forth, and then I went to her house. And we was going somewhere. Like, we was going to, I think, the casino or something. And typically, she always drive from, you know. And I was like, when she got in that car, I'm like, oh, no. And that was the time that I finally realized, like, my mom is getting old. I was like, that's okay, Mom. I'll drive back. Because, you know, that 94 in Indiana going to Chicago, that's a different type of traffic. So, I'm really realizing that I'm driving the same way, like, Wait. Let me put a little metal to this pedal.
2: Well, them bumper people, child.
1: Yeah.
2: All up on
1: I can't
2: you.
1: Stand like, a can't. Bumper driver.
2: That's
1: too
2: been all week with me. Like, what is going on?
1: I'm so
2: on?
1: Petty. I'll probably be like, doop. Well, it's a Q Bear Banks Jr.
0: Yeah.
1: What? You ain't got no rent.
0: No rent. Hey.
2: It's always the same.
0: I see traffic.
1: You know what? Right. And a bumper.
2: Right.
1: I also had another one. You know, I don't know how to explain it. Jealousy and envy is that's something. I think that's like a psychological. I've never. I'm gonna leave that.
0: No, go ahead and explain it. Explain yourself.
1: I don't know. It's weird to see jealousy and envy.
0: Uh huh.
1: I've never like experienced it, whatever. But I probably just was naive to it. But that's a weird thing. But I need to pay more attention to, you know, just live life. Everybody just live life. Get out there. You know, everybody got a story. Everybody got scars. Everybody got things that they've been through. You know, just live life like the next person. If you let me tell y'all something to my people. if you see somebody typically happy and like all the time, like mm-hmm. when they outside, they pleasant, all the, just know that they got a whole story, right? Right. When they wake up different. Right.
0: Yeah.
1: They not like us. They just wake up different. There's nothing right. to be like, oh my God, she's shining or he's shining. Like it's something that's glowing from within because they don't, you know, pretty much came to the other side. So people, when they come out, they change. Their presentation to the world is yeah. different, right? So just respect that and just stop being like, these people, mm-hmm. we normal. Because you could not walk a day in my shoes.
0: Ooh.
1: Right. So, okay.
0: Ooh. Well, you know, one of the things, because you was talking about like the driving and stuff, right?
1: Mm-hmm.
0: You know, part of the change is you're not getting old, you're getting older.
1: Yeah.
0: You know, but then at the same time, when you hear that, you might be getting a little sleepy riding on that highway, and you need to make a choice. Pull off to that next exit, find a road stop, you know, a hotel or something, and chill and get that body rest. Because sometimes you travel, just like you travel in life,
1: mm-hmm.
0: and you need to, you know, kick back a little bit and relax and rejuvenate that body, that mindset.
1: Yeah.
0: But if you still see traffic coming at you and you stand in the middle of it,
1: all right, y'all. So we're going to take this first Saturday of the month. Welcome, welcome. Glad that you guys are up with us. 612-377-3456. They say we say it too quickly, but okay. We're going to do mental health is your power. I oversaturate on this podcast because there's so many ways you could come at this about mental health. We was going to talk about some love. If you want to call in and tell us how did you end your love month, that's cool. But today we're going to talk about mental health is your power. It's the foundation of making good decisions, staying focused, and handling whatever life throws your way. So my first question to you, Walter Q. Barrett Banks,
0: yeah,
1: is how often do you check in with yourself mentally and emotionally?
0: On a consistent basis.
1: Mm-hmm.
0: I mean, seriously.
1: Yeah.
0: On a consistent basis. And the reason why is because when you do too much or you do a lot sometimes,
1: yeah, yeah.
0: sometimes you don't recognize how much you really do.
1: Yeah.
0: And then all of a sudden you look in the mirror, you say, man, I look tired today.
1: Mm-hmm.
0: Or I just don't feel so good today. And when you get that I'm tired or I don't feel so good or something just seems to be or feel a little off, then you got to, you know, do what you got to do in order to get right. And that's for everybody.
1: Yeah.
0: It's not just somebody's. It's everybody. Right. You need to take a little moment for yourself. And then besides that, you know, it's like checking in with yourself does not necessarily mean you have to take a trip.
1: Mm.
0: But do something that you like or love to do, because mm. that keeps you calm and keep you, you know, in that mood of, maybe I need to try this instead of this next year.
1: Right. And I think it's just having that right mindset. It changes everything. Latanda, do you check in with yourself to make sure that you're okay mentally and emotionally?
2: Yes. Consistently. Every day.
1: Yeah.
2: Yes.
0: You got to.
2: Every day.
1: Yeah.
2: Mm-hmm. And sometimes twice a day, depending on what's going on. You know, you got to.
1: Depending on the day.
2: Depending on. Yes.
1: I just wanted everybody to know, like, we always, because culturally we just have to a lot. We're going to keep saying this until things change, that we're just going through a lot right now. And my main thing is that we never, ever stress the importance of needing to be checking in on our mental health. We have resolutions for everything. Right. But we never get to the root of it. So that's why when I'm on the show, I love to push just getting yourself together mentally and emotionally. I don't really practice checking in with myself mentally and emotionally. I be so busy. But, you know, I could tell when I'm just drained or when it's just too much. And I think that for me going into this next season, we'll be like checking in to make sure, are you OK mentally? But
2: right.
1: but you know what? Another thing that I also realize, like when I tell people, it's crazy though. When I be like, I'm not okay. And I know a lot of people, when I say that, they like, oh, like they, I can understand a person that did not have the help and was not okay to balance it out and to figure it out. When I tell people that I'm not okay mentally, they just ignore it. Like they could, and I'm like, really, I be feeling a certain type of way. I don't know, it's a PMS and probably, but sometimes when I'm feeling off, and that's just when I'm overwhelmed emotionally, I'm drained. A lot of people pulling at you. I'm just like, and I would tell the person that's close to me, and I'm like, I'm not feeling good. I feel like I'm depressed.
2: Yeah.
1: or even when the season, before the sunshine started coming out, the season depression was real because I'm like, ugh, every day I was feeling like, ah.
0: Mm-hmm. But when you get that feeling, you just don't feel like you yourself.
1: Self, yeah, yeah.
0: Then you got to check in to yourself.
2: Right.
1: Yeah.
0: Because if not, then it could take you down a path that you might come back from or might not come back
1: from. Right. And that's the thing, what I say, when people tell you that, like, you need to pay attention, because people are so used to us knowing, like, we're going to bounce back up. It's just a day, or it's just right. a couple of days. And like I said, I know a huge thing. I can't wait till they come up with a cure for PMS. Premenstrual syndrome, but I will be feeling off, and I promise you, I'll be like, I'm feeling off, and people will be like, oh, you know, like, just ignore, and then I have to go through the process of getting better, and then, you know, I'm back to my normal self. But we have to pay more attention to our people that's really reaching out and saying, like, I am not feeling myself. Right. So that'll be the number thing, is checking in with yourself mentally and emotionally. And you can call in at 612-377-3456 to tell us ways of how you check in on yourself. We got a caller.
0: Caller, go ahead.
1: Good morning.
3: Good morning. Good morning, beautiful. This is Miss Arnetta this morning. How's everybody?
4: Good morning. I was hoping to hear from you this morning. I love myself some Miss Arnetta, baby. Yes.
3: Yeah. I got a rant.
1: Oh.
3: I got a rant. I could not wait till this Saturday morning.
1: Oh, Lord. Yeah. They be waiting on these rants, baby.
3: Be waiting. Now, my rant is, I listen to Chantel and Freddie Bell in the mornings, right?
0: Uh-huh.
3: And they always have these love stories, how you solve a love problem with a love song.
1: Uh-huh.
3: This particular one has just irked my nerves all week long every time I thought about it. So the love rant or the love problem was, this young lady wrote in, and she said that she's in love with this person, with the person, and that she has given her all, but she knows that he has another person, and that she just cannot let him go because she could not let him go. She could not, like, she just knows that he's the one, and they're supposed to be together, and that they should be together. And she says that, you know, she don't want to sound silly, but she's really in love with this person. In my head, I am like, baby, you sounded foolish, for real. Like, how can you know this person has another person? You know this person is with someone else. Now, unless y'all go practice that, what do you call that, sister wives, whatever deal thing y'all want to do, then you go ahead on and do it. But don't stop. I mean, it's a lot of young women, and I'm saying young because I'm in my 60s, so they're young. It's a lot of young women that don't value themselves personally or in a relationship. And that letter just irked my nerves. Like, baby, please. So that was my, I couldn't wait to call and tell y'all that. But then for my mental health, I just listen to my body. Uh-huh. And if my body is just like super, super drained and just super, super, and I tell my mom, I'd be like, I'm not going in today. I need to stay home. I need to rest. I need to sleep. But it takes me a long time to get to that point. But at least I listen, or I try to listen to my body, and I'd be like, okay, no, you need to sit down for a day, and get some sleep, or do nothing, no appointments, no ripping and running here, no nothing, like just sit down somewhere.
1: All right.
3: So, yeah.
1: Thank you.
0: Hey, Mama Nettie, you know that cheating thing with the somebody else on the side kind of thing started a long time ago.
3: I know. But we are too mature now. We're too mature now to continue to think that way. If you don't value yourself, how can you allow somebody else to try to value you?
0: Yeah.
3: If you don't value yourself, especially in a relationship. If you don't, I tell any person, If I'm not the number one queen, then I ain't for you.
1: Okay.
0: Hey, and I must agree.
4: And Miss Arnetta is a true queen. For real.
1: thank you for calling in, Miss Arnetta.
0: And then let me play this. Let me play this one for you though.
3: Uh-huh. Okay, I'll see y'all later, okay?
1: Hey, so kill that bang, June, you need something.
0: Listen to these
1: things.
3: That's it.
1: Hey, ready?
3: All right, now.
1: You did. You know what? Walter, kill that bang. You know what, Walter?
0: Uh-huh.
1: Thank you for calling in, Ms. Arnetta.
0: Mama Netta, we love you. We love you.
1: That was her rant of the day, baby. And then she said...
4: We truly do love you.
1: She said her mental health is that she check in. Thank you for giving us your rant of the day. Wait, they had them on Monday morning. She have been holding that the whole week.
0: Hey.
1: But she's
0: one of them. She's one of them that will tell you the truth and tell you to the face, to your face.
4: Yes, she will.
0: She ain't necessarily got to say, girl, let me call you on the phone.
4: Right.
0: Yeah. No, so, no, she will. She will see you and tell you what you got to say.
1: Yeah, so thank you for calling in. We're going back to...
4: so true.
1: We're talking about our mental health and our power. How often do you check in yourself? I want everybody to ask themselves this question this morning. How often do you check in with yourself mentally and emotionally? Walter and LaTanda said that they check in daily. I'm going to try to get better with that. You know, another thing I was just telling my sister when I was having a conversation with her, peace of mind. I remember back in the day, old folks used to always be like, "But you won't know a peace of mind until you had it." And I think about that all the time now, like when I'm just in my peaceful state of mind and somebody come and disrupt, like if my grandkids come over or whatever, and I'm like, you know, we just been in the house by ourselves, you know, cooking, it's quiet. You know, Walter, give me you by yourself, somebody come over, just like, Lord. So...
0: Hey, well, if you come visit me, it's because you called ahead of time. Because you'll be all at the door knocking and trying to get in.
1: But we have like that peace of mind. Like, I just want to reiterate that, like, how do we create like that peace of mind? Like, for me, I think it was making those decisions of, you know, putting boundaries, putting things where they're supposed to be, and just like making up your mind that nobody would disrupt that, right? So you have your peace of mind. And, you know, what does that look like? Peace of mind for me is just like, I'm not dealing with anybody. Making sure I pick and choose today what I'm going to allow. And that was another thing that I noticed about myself. Like when I was going through my day to day life, most of my things that altered my peace didn't have anything to do with me. And that's if you really pay attention to that, the stuff that disturbs your peace daily is never for me. I don't know about you, LaTanda, and Walter. But it was never my stuff. It'll start from my kids. It'll start from my husband. It'll start from me. Like, it was just all these other things that did not have anything to do with me.
0: But
2: and one thing that I do, and Mr. Walter Kubert was saying earlier, is like, you know, if you don't consistently check in with yourself, you may go down a road somewhere. And also for me with that, it doesn't just have to do with me, but also my environment.
1: I
2: check in with myself because I don't want to go into a space or a place and not be at my full potential, you know, and then I start to put off what's going on with me with other people, you know. So when I check in with myself and what's not going right, how I need to alter that, then I align myself and it's like, okay, now I can present myself, you know, well, in a positive way. And then when you were saying about your day, another thing that I consistently do is I command my day in the morning when I get up. I say, okay, this is what I'm dealing with. I'm gonna leave that. And, you know, and I pray and ask, you know, how, you know, everything that I have to do, make it line up, you know, command my day how I need it to be, you know. So then that kind of, for me, it kind of eliminates a lot of distraction and it keeps the focus. And when you were saying lastly about how it really, a lot of it doesn't have anything to do with us. It's true.
1: I mean, that was a harsh reality when I looked at it. Cause I'm like, my thing would change from my son calling in the morning, then from something that happened at work. And it's like, I typically wake up just happy and just let's go.
2: Yeah, that's me. I'm always in
1: I was on it. But I'm telling you, after we get off the show, you're going to realize, like, man, all this stuff is like not my stuff. It's always somebody else that alters.
0: Yeah, but that's the biggest part about relationships and just being friends and knowing who your friends are and sometimes knowing who they ain't. Mm-hmm. You know, because of the simple fact that you pretty much everybody is a peaceful person within themselves. Mm-hmm. Unless you've been through something or you're going through something that creates that tragic thing that causes you to be in an angrily kind of way. Mm-hmm. But most times you usually are calm and you know, reserve and that mm-hmm. whole thing. But then even beyond that, it's somebody else's mess that gets into your spirit right. mm-hmm. that causes you to. And so it's really not yours.
1: Yeah.
0: It's somebody else's. So then we got to figure out and then try to figure out, you know, well, why do we keep picking up somebody else's mess? Because we all got our own.
1: Right.
0: But then we take somebody else's and it just
1: mess up all your whole mental, like, you know, I always share a story about my son dealing with mental health issues. And I'm like, I know he going to do this, but when he get the call on my phone, I'll be like, oh. And it just changes. But I'm like, I know it, but it just alters my mental health. So that's a good 612-377-3456. We would like to know what do you do when you check in with yourself? What are some things that you do for yourself when you're checking in on your mental and your emotional stability? And also we're going to talk about that peace of mind. I promise you, my mom used to say that so much. And now I know, like, as we was growing up and like things would happen at the house, and she'd be like, y'all is disturbing my peace of mind and what it looks like. And it's different for everybody else. I know peace of mind for me is just like, I don't want no drama. I just can't stand the drama. I just want peace. What it looks like, what do I have to do to get peace and to keep this peace? But I don't like it to be disturbed. So the next one we had, that do you set boundaries with people who drain your energy? Why y'all be laughing? Y'all know we got to help our people.
0: No, that's legit what you just said.
1: I know. That's legit. Let me tell you something. 2020, we in 2025.
0: Yeah.
1: 2024 and 2023. The boundaries that I had to set, I was so accessible to everybody. I was just, anybody had access to me, right? And I would wonder why. I remember, what was I doing? Oh, like when I was just hosting different things. Like I would sit in the car, like after I gave so much, and I would just have to sit there and kind of like regroup. And I never knew how much energy of myself that I was giving to people that like didn't even care. You know what I'm saying? So that's just the end thing. Your kids, your family, or whatever. Now there's a boundary. Like, I'm going to only give as much. I used to get so upset. Cuba, you know, I used to call you and be like so upset about just anything, about just giving your energy. Mm-hmm. And like, I had to create these boundaries so I could stay mentally stable.
0: Mm-hmm. You know? But you got to create those boundaries. You got to take time for yourself. And sometimes, you know, just chilling and mm-hmm. being by yourself for a moment. And being in quiet time works.
1: Yeah.
0: Because it's like for me, my outlet ain't drugs. My outlet ain't drinking.
1: Right.
0: My outlet is fishing, bowling, and golf.
1: Golfing. Mm-hmm. Yeah.
0: And the other part to that is fishing, bowling, and golf is one of those things that I've been taught a lot of people to do. But then at the same time, if there's nobody around me that can go with me, I can go by myself and still enjoy myself at learning the game and practicing.
1: So in 2024, what's one small change that you did to protect your mental space?
0: Me?
1: Yeah. Did you change anything? Or,
0: no, I can tell you.
1: Yeah.
0: I canceled some people.
1: Oh. Oh. Okay. Ooh. Okay. Walt. Right.
0: No, I mean, but you have to.
1: Yeah,
0: because
1: for sure.
0: If you got somebody that's been around you and they're not willing to change, and you see some changes that need to take place, or you find yourself in an argument with this person about nothing all the time,
1: mm-hmm.
0: then you need to pull some space between that individual, because all they're going to do is bring you down. And then when you step away from them, now you carry in what they gave you.
1: Yeah. And it's okay to do so.
0: Yeah.
1: I mean, we always have this thing. I be saying it on social media all the time. Like, you have to know it's okay to cut off anyone that's disturbing your mental health.
0: Yeah.
1: And
0: disturbing you, period.
4: Yeah, all together, just like, you know,
0: man.
4: Yes, just in general, all the way around, just disturbing.
0: Have you ever been around somebody and you say, did they say what I just thought
4: they said? Right, I know.
1: I'm like, and I would say that it wasn't really tough, because when you start, like I said, when you start to get that peace of mind, cutting the people off, it's like, they got to go.
0: Yeah.
1: Because you get so comfortable with being a peaceful, you know? So it's like, I had to cut off a lot of people too to make it. And that's just even in my home. I'm like, some things I'm like, you know, used to be talking about or want to attack at every moment. Now I just be like, I don't care. I'd be like, do, do, do, do, do, walking around.
2: My things is just like boundaries. I am a boundary person.
1: Really?
2: Even at work, in the community. And I was laughing because sometimes people, you know, within the community I work with or what have they, say, oh, her boundaries are really strong. And that's how I deal with a lot of things, because you don't have to say much. Right. Once you set that boundary, you know, people, they know. So it doesn't cause like any negative interaction or things. It's like, you already know. Mm-hmm. And some people say, oh, that's too serious, too many bounds. But that's how I operate well with that, you know, and it just eliminates all the argument. You already know that. Nope, I'm not going to. And I'm going to make that time to just say, I'm not going to do that.
1: I'm still working on that.
0: Have you ever sometimes just let the other person just talk and let them, after a certain point, they figure out that they was talking to themselves?
1: No.
2: And I have this skill.
0: I'm serious.
2: When you talk about that, I have this skill to where I can like totally like ignore.
1: Baby, yeah, I'm gonna have that last
2: and
1: word.
2: Like I I'm see me going. I'm not silence is very
1: I can't.
2: Silence is very, like, it was a situation at work one time, and this one particular individual would just constantly, so I just continued to do what I was doing and just kept walking, like I don't even hear. And all of a sudden she just stopped and was like, did you hear me? I was like, oh, what happened?
1: Yeah.
2: And she was like, oh, you know, because sometimes you go back and forth with people.
0: Yeah.
2: You want to have the last word. It intensifies that behavior that they have. And it's like, I ain't trying to hear it. So let me just be quiet, and then you'll know that I'm not paying attention to you.
1: It was another thing that I also discovered for getting that peace of mind and also checking on your mental health. Really, and I'm probably late, but you know, when I get my aha moments, I be like, whoa, aha. But social media, like, you know, we getting so comfortable, like, that's the thing. You wake up on social media, you go to sleep on, so most people, right? And I know people got their timers. Shout out to all the people that got the timers for their social media time and all this and set boundaries. Me, I'm just, you know, all day, during the day, all day, whatever. And I'm like, it could be, you wake up, and you have to be careful. You could be like, happy birthday to blah, blah, blah, blah. It's such a pillar in the community. And then the next, you scroll, scroll, scroll. Oh, two teens just got shot on. And then you scroll a little more. Or somebody twerking. I'm like, and one day I realized, like, all that, how do we handle all of that? It can go from being happy to a birthday, to a death, to a police brutality case, to President Trump. Like, this is all within minutes. And do y'all understand how important? I'm just starting to pay attention to it. So, like I said, shout out to the scholars that's already put their boundaries on social media. But I was like, man, do you realize how much stuff that we take in within seconds, within minutes, because we just scrolling, scrolling, scrolling. Then you go to TikTok, got something for sale. I'm like, this is like enhancing the mental health illness because we don't know how to, you know, separate it.
0: Yeah, well, most people don't know how to separate it.
1: Yeah.
0: And if you never take time out for yourself, then, you know, you never know that you do have something going on.
1: You cry 1 minute.
0: And then if your friends around you don't, you know, respect the fact of who you are and what you do, then that creates that other problem.
1: And let me tell you something. I'm a spiritual person. I don't allow the TV to be on while I'm sleeping, right? Because I'm old school Mississippi, whatever. Y'all could judge if you want, but I believe all them spirits and stuff. You listening while you sleeping? I don't allow my TV or anything to be on while I'm sleeping, because that's just what it is. And I just be thinking, like, even with the social media and that spiritual aspect of that, is just all these things be important to you all day, you know. Then, you know, if it's something that's happening with a mother, you're like, oh my God, I feel bad. And then somebody getting a divorce, it's just a lot. And so this platform is just to say, pay attention to that.
0: Yeah.
1: Because that does have a lot to do that. My heart goes out to these young children that's watching it, because every day they're getting fed so much stuff. You got kids out there like, I got to get them, blah, blah, blah, blah, I'm going to do this when I, and you know, and they're letting all of this into their spirit to think that it is real.
0: Well, so, you know, the other thing is, you know, when you talk about the television, right?
1: Mm-hmm.
0: And then you look at someone's mental health. Mm-hmm. There's some people that has to have the TV on in order to get some sleep.
1: Yeah, no, I'm just, it's a different spiritual calling on me, so I cannot be like listening.
0: Yeah, but all I'm just saying is like for somebody that's out there, to a sign of dealing with your mental health,
1: yeah,
0: that's one of them.
1: Mm-hmm.
0: One of them is when you have to have a TV on or you have to have some noise or some sound or something around you in order to go to sleep.
1: Yeah.
0: That's a disorder somewhere.
1: Yeah.
0: That was the only part I was saying.
1: So this is I want to promote today just on this platform to like promote social media detoxes and, you know, encourage real life connections and conversations. Like get out. This summer is on its way. Just get out a lot more instead of just watching people have fun on social media. Get out, converse with people, have conversations, you know, get that mind going.
2: I think, too, you know, you have to create a balance. You know, social media is social media.
1: Yeah.
2: You know, we can't control what people, you know, they have the right to post, to say whatever, you know, they need to say. But for me, I try to keep a positive mindset. And if I see something that is going to, you know, take me out of that element, then I'm not listening. It's like I practice not listening to everything or paying attention to everything
1: Baby,
2: that I see.
1: Scrolling,
2: it's
1: scrolling,
2: only, scrolling. It's, I'm a,

0: something, New Orleans. Thank you, New Orleans. Thank you, New Orleans. Let me tell you, New Orleans be calling, but they got a different, like, they wake up. I mean, most of the people that I know, they got that same vibe. Like, they don't sit in nothing right. Just look at their funerals. Maybe you don't be like, oh, Lord. They be like, dun, dun, dun, dun, dun, dun, dun, dun, dun, dun, dun. So it's just a whole different vibe. Why you look like that, Latanda? I love the energy.
1: Because
0: y'all know?
1: Because I have family in New Orleans, and my dad was from New Orleans, and I still have aunties, cousins from New Orleans. Yeah. So when you were saying that, I'm like laughing, like, because I can feel the energy, yeah. Because I know, because I have relatives, you know. But yeah, it's cool.
0: So like you said, get out. And I think that I'm for sure that he's saying, like, get out, go see the world, go do different things. And that was what I was going to say on the next one was, like, encourage your self-care that isn't just about luxury, right, but about mental maintenance. For me, I don't know. This year I want to try some of these, like, yoga things and, you know, all this stuff.
1: I was just about to say exercise.
0: Right. Oh, there you go with that.
1: Yes, exercise. Lord. I'm ready today, y'all.
0: Okay. Go ahead. We got a caller.
2: Good morning, caller. Go ahead and talk to us.
3: Hey, how you doing?
2: Good.
1: Good morning.
3: Hey, listen. You know, I saw in on this meeting about over there, about Cunningham, trying to decide what to do with that area since George Floyd got murdered.
2: Mm-hmm.
3: And I was thinking, and just imagine if that murder never takes place. Because it wasn't supposed to. That's not the activity that a police officer is supposed to exhibit. But now that it has happened, it has opened up, like you talked about mental health and all this, like you talked about this morning, it's opened up another Pandora's box of these meetings and these, what are they going to do with the space and this and that. And the thing about it is, what I think, the joke that you think as far as mental health, like, they got all this money to do something. If they share that money, let it go interest, they can get that interest money and still spend money for a project and nobody be the wiser, because there's a lot of money being made off this young man who was murdered over on 38th in Chicago, right? Everybody knows this. So do you think that there's a lot of this devious behavior behind this man's death that is going to be actually set in stone once whatever they do, that's how they can remember that site from a death, not from like a recognition of a golfer like Andy Mandeville or Solomon Hughes or, you know, pillars of like those kind of folks. But this was not a good situation, but it's going to be remembered as some type of monument. Is that good for mental health to remember that kind of stress?
2: It elevates on both sides. Yeah. It's mental health and stress. And then also you got to realize that meeting that you went to the other day, that meeting and all those different people in there that had something to say on different things, you got to be in those meetings to listen to what they're talking about and what they're saying. And that'll let you know the lineup of direction, because what's directing most of them is those dollars that they have that's put on the table that cause them to make those decisions. Because anytime you put your knee on somebody's neck is a problem.
0: Yeah.
2: And it's a social problem, because we got so much to where we didn't got accustomed to seeing nonsense and violence and accepting it like it's the norm. That's not normal for everybody. And we could go from culture to culture to culture and break it down, and then you find out that everybody thinks differently, but the same. Right is right and wrong is wrong. And so there's a lot of wrong that goes in some of these meetings.
0: And yeah.
2: But then at the same time, because of those dollars that are put on the table, everybody's trying to get a slice of the pie. But then when you get that slice of that pie, what do you do with it?
0: And, you know, yeah, at the end of the day, it's like, you know.
2: And that was just for that caller. I was just answering this question.
0: You got another caller?
2: Nah.
0: Okay. Just continuing talking about that and the mental health about that. Like, yeah, we just had a meeting at my job about it. We still talking about it, and just the mental anguish that's coming along with this George Floyd, whatever. Like, it has went so far from, and I get what he's talking about, it went so far from what happened to George Floyd to today.
2: Yeah.
0: Like, the whole mission, the whole everything, as we can see, Trump just got in here. But my focus today is making sure in that, because it's still happening, and baby, it's still going.

0: going to happen? What are we going to do to protect our mental power, our mental health, and how we're going to stay okay doing all of this? Life going to always be lifing. I just, you know, I've come to terms with that. The life will always be lifing, but I just would love to see my people, our people, everybody get through it feeling. Because it's a different side. It's another side of life when you get through life and be mentally okay. Go ahead, Carla.
1: Carla, go ahead.
2: Good morning.
1: Good morning.
2: I wanted to speak to how I keep my peace, and as it relates to social media. I'm one of those people that I wake up and I grab my phone, but I have created I can't think of the word right now, but the only thing that pops up on my phone first thing in the morning is babies and dogs. Because those two things make me happy. So when I grab my phone first thing in the morning, I like to see videos of babies and videos of dogs. And so I start out happy. And then when I get into my car to go wherever I'm going in the morning is when I pray. Because it's quietest and I can be uninterrupted in my car. And I just pray. And in my prayer, I ask for peace. And I thank the Creator for peace. And that sets the stage for my whole day. So whatever chaos comes during the day, or whoever want to bring me mess during the day, I've already created my peaceful situation, and nothing can take that away.
0: Yeah. Thank you so much for that.
2: You're welcome.
0: She said,
2: "You're welcome."
0: Uh-huh. Thank you, Colin. Yeah. And I like they got. I see a lot of that people. I actually said that I want to start working on there, like getting up super mm-hmm. early now yes. To just, you know, get that meditation in. And that's a couple of things. Like she said, the prayer part, some people who believe in the higher power, just the praying and stuff. But it's like, get it. We need to have it every morning, whatever it is, whatever it is. Right, Walter?
3: I have, do we have a caller?
1: No.
3: Oh, okay. I have five C's to mental health.
0: Okay.
3: Connection, compassion, coping, community, and care. And with connection is fostering a sense of belonging and connection, you know, one to another.
0: Mm-hmm.
3: Compassion, showing kindness and understanding to yourself, others, and coping, developing those strategies to deal with challenges that can help with mental health and community. Having supportive groups, supportive, you know, connections and care. Taking care of your mental health is important to a balance. When mental health balance is also very essential.
1: So, well, you can add another C to that.
3: Okay.
1: Correction.
3: Nope. Yes.
1: Because whatever them issues are that's in front of you, you got to correct them. Because mm-hmm. if you don't take an action to make change, then you're going to stay down that tunnel.
3: I agree with that. And I'll take it a little bit farther, not just correction, but actually getting to the root of like what you need to correct. Like, what exactly is the problem here?
1: Yeah.
3: And I agree. I agree with that. I'll add that to my list. Thank you.
0: And another thing, you know what? And what I've also noticed and when we getting together about our mental health is the lack of real self-reflection. Mm-hmm. We get so caught up in day-to-day tasks and, you know, life. And they're like, what do I really need? Right? And just ponder on it. Like, what do I really need? And that helps you create that mental space of what you need. What do you need to be healthy mentally? What do you need to happen? And like after that, you know, taking your time, journaling, the self-reflection, you know, talking out things like, what do I need? Have you ever asked yourself that, Walter?
1: Oh, consistently.
3: Every day. Every day.
0: I'm missing
3: consistently.
1: You gotta take time for yourself. And then you got to look at the things.
0: I think I got ADHD or something.
1: No, you don't.
0: I just I take it on as it comes.
1: You got to look at what's in front of you and what you have to do on a consistent basis. Then you got to find balance within all those different things.
3: That's it.
1: And some of the stuff that we do, we really don't have to. But we took that on as a charge upon ourselves in order to do it. Then when you find yourself in that situation where it becomes a negative situation, you got to deal with that, whatever to the degree that it is, in order to make balance in that situation.
3: Right.
1: So we apply a whole lot of weight on ourselves
0: mm-hmm.
1: just because. then all of a sudden you got all your friends and everybody else. So then now you're trying to carry that weight. And when it gets that heavy, then all of a sudden your mindset changes, and then you start thinking different thoughts. Then you find out that when they step away from you, you're still thinking about all those different things that elevate you from you.
0: And shout out to Dr. Rashida. She was supposed to come in today, the mental health therapist. She probably could have helped me figure that out, because it's like I'm talking about all this, and I just I deal with stuff as it comes, right? So I'm going to take up on some of this stuff right here, Walter, some of these notes I got for myself. Go ahead, Carla.
1: Carla, go ahead.
2: Okay, I'm sorry. I'm back. I'm back. The word I couldn't think of was algorithm. And listening to you guys after I spoke before reminded me about algorithm, because I set up an algorithm in my phone by looking at the same things over and over again, so those things pop up for me. And when in my prayer, I'm also creating an algorithm, because my prayer every day is the same. And I, one of the things that I'm thankful for in my prayer is correction, direction, and reflection. Three things, actually, not one. I'm always thankful for those things, because I need those. We need those every day. We need direction, and we need correction and protection. Four things. So creating, setting up an algorithm where what you want from life is coming to you constantly is a way to keep your peace, to protect your mental health, and to be your best self.
0: Yeah.
2: Okay. I ain't calling back. Thank you.
0: But thank you so much. We needed that. Another thing was, let's see what I had. Oh, remind people. Oh, no, that's not it. I had some. Oh, yeah. This was a good one. Showing people how to break generational cycles of unhealthy emotional responses, emotional and mental. Like watching, you know, that's a huge one, too. Just watching, you know, growing up, the healthiness of that. And in that process, just watching, like, there is a lot of things that's undiagnosed. And many things that we carry over into our adult years from our mothers and fathers, or just grandparents, whatever. But when it comes to your mental health, like, know it's your only plan. Like, it's not your responses and everything that you need to get together for yourself to be healthy are not the same things, or to be handled the same way that you saw growing up. So that'll be a good one. I like that one. Because, you know, we always... I used to see myself, like you said, you see yourself through your mom or whatever, but I'm less like, this is a different response to make sure that I'm okay. And I also share with her now. Our relationship is super dope today, because now, even in her big age, or, you know, she is the mother, however, that we could piggyback on each other being healthy, okay, mentally, because she just didn't know the tools.
1: But you know why?
0: The resources and tools.
1: Because as the older you get, the more understanding you draw into. Mm-hmm. And then once you start understanding, then you start responding differently compared to how you used to when you were younger.
0: Right. Because I just had a conversation with my mom. She was saying, so my brother is like a big age, 30, no, 40. No, he got to be, he a big age, I don't know. But she was like, and he gone, I said, Mom, nope. That's mentally draining you. Like, you have to be okay with saying no. You have to be okay with making sure. How did it make you feel? So I'm asking her those questions to just help her elevate and how she feel, you know, to be healthy. So
3: yeah, and when you were saying when we grow, what I am realizing, because I'm from the deep south. My grandmother, she raised me from a baby, and it's like I real traditional things, and, you know. But as I have gotten older, I'm realizing just – in my realness, that a lot of it ain't generational curses. A lot of it is choices that we are choosing to make.
1: Right.
0: Yes, I need a tambourine.
3: That we are choosing to make. But we blame them. We blame them on generational curses. We blame them on, this is how I was raised. A lot of it is our choices.
0: Right.
3: And then back then, those may have been choices that they had to make during that time, but that's not necessarily what we need to be doing in our own time.
0: Yeah. And here's the one. I wish we had a drum roll. Oh, I know how those is. Y'all can call in 612-377-3456. Baby, we need therapy. I'm gonna let y'all marinate on that. We need therapy. I literally cringe when I hear people. I don't know. Seek somebody. I don't know. It's counseling, therapy, life coach. I don't know, but
3: somebody.
0: And right. Why people are still like bucking up against not getting it done. Like, I still hear people like, I don't need therapy. And I be sitting up there. I don't have my PhD. Well, Dr. Rashida, I wish you was here, baby. But it's like, ooh. Like, if you could get to talk to somebody and get that thing up from, like you said, to get the root, get it from the root. I just remember just going to therapy and different things when you would be in therapy and you get those aha moments. When you leave out that door, your life changes. Immediately.
1: But can I say something on the therapy side?
0: Mm-hmm. Oh, look. You don't, no, because you don't like therapy. Do you like therapy?
1: See, now.
0: I'm just going to ask you.
1: It's a little too late to ask me now. At all this time.
0: I already knew your response. Go ahead then.
1: Yeah. No, I'm just going to say therapy is cool, but therapy ain't for everybody.
3: Yes.
1: And that's why, you know, when you say we all, well, you got to define who all is. Yeah. And the reason why I say that is because there's some people that automatically act a certain way. And there's not nothing wrong with you being confident, being authoritative. There's certain things or certain words that you could put in front of something that defines a person. But then at the same time, because it doesn't sit in your suit, you can't wear that suit. That suit is for somebody else.
0: And
1: everybody has different sizes. Mm-hmm. And within those different sizes, you carry different weight.
0: And the people be looking at people and be like, baby, you need help.
1: Yeah, because let me tell you one thing a lot of people don't know that they should know. That even the therapists need a therapist.
0: Yes. Well, we know that.
1: No. I said a lot of people don't know that.
0: Yeah.
1: And so, in other words, you got to make sure that therapist is telling you the right thing, because they can lead you down the line of traffic and that's why I'm saying it ain't for everybody.
0: Yeah.
1: Because I done been around some therapists to where by the time we done got done talking, they'd be like, where'd you learn this at? And how you? Because sometimes we just got to take time to communicate with each other and talk to each other, and then we'll understand each other. Then we start learning how to respect each other.
0: Yeah.
1: That's a process.
0: I find it like.
1: But therapy's good.
0: Yeah.
1: Therapy is definitely good.
0: We need therapy. Or somebody. Counseling, something.
1: I don't know if we need therapy, but let's see if we're
0: go ahead, Carla.
4: The therapist.
1: Huh? Carla, go ahead.
4: Good morning. I do think we all need therapy. I think one of the main things is finding the right therapist.
1: Yeah.
4: Because I've had several therapists that are like, not really feeling them, or I didn't feel like I could be my authentic self.
3: That part right there, yes.
4: Mm-hmm. Yeah, finding the right therapist is key. So yes. I think it can be for everybody. I got therapy for my son, and the first guy he had, he was like, nah. So we had to find another therapist for him. So I think that's a major thing, too. So
0: Yeah.
1: You
0: could definitely get some results from
1: Dr. Bravada, and she has, she brings it to you from a cultural perspective.
0: Yeah.
1: And so so that way you'll get a better understanding about self. She can give you history about stuff so that you get an understanding of why you do certain things.
0: Yeah.
1: And then it's like as you grow up, you react and you respond to things that you've seen. Mm-hmm. And that's how you get your differences of how you are. But then there's a whole thing at the very end is understanding. And as long as you're reaching for understanding and you start learning from that process, you'll be all good.
0: I would love to hear from a man from African American culture anyway. But why men? To me, I figure out like they really don't like to get therapy. A lot of men.
1: Because most men have been groomed growing up to listen to somebody else because they haven't been told that they are somebody.
0: Yeah.
1: And every time you look around, there's a beat down that takes place that subliminally. Takes place that when you don't deal with it, then all it does is builds itself up, and then you walk around wounded. We all are wounded to a degree in some kind of way about something, but you got to know what those somethings are. But with most men haven't been told that they are somebody or they are somebodies, and then they also told, well, you got to do this and you got to do that and you got to, and if you don't do this then you this, and it's like that weight that gets put on you from a man's perspective and a black male's perspective. And then it's like when you finally get done with it, then you say, okay, well I accept some of this, but I can't accept all of it.
0: Yeah, I know someone that's just totally against therapy. And when every time he speak, I'll be like, ooh, that's a mama issue. Ooh, that's a this. And I'm like, but, you know, at the time until he's ready to seek therapy, I guess it just is what it is.
3: Therapy is very, very good. And I agree with what, because that's what I was thinking, like culturally and like, long story short, someone that's meeting you where you are.
1: Yeah.
3: Is how I, you know, make the long story short, meeting you where you are, you know, and if you get that, it can be very effective. And psychology actually is one of my majors, so I like that. But I just working in social services and dealing with individuals all walks of life, you know, with the therapy part of it, it doesn't always necessarily, because we don't all come from the same place, same walk of life, have to be this. Because I know it could be, you know, you go to school and they give you all the paperwork and all this, and some will just tell you what's written. You know, this is how this is supposed to be, and just get the Monday gone, but don't meet you where you are for your needs for that correction. You know, so, yeah.
0: So, let's see, what was the other thing? You know, the world is going to continue to evolve, and it's getting faster and faster. Ooh. For right now, it seems like it's a global melting pot. Like, everybody, you know, it's going to get to a point where we're not going to separate white, black, you know, Indian, you know, Hispanic. It's just because everybody is feeling the same thing, right, from the top to the bottom. And it just seems like it's going super, super fast. And, you know, what we want you to do is just not get caught up in that noise and forget about the most important thing, which is your mental well-being. We could push so many agendas, and we... Every time, and even when you're on social media and you're just looking at everything, like, they never say, how are they mentally? How are they? What was that, just that thing on social media about the woman who her kids died in a car because they was living? Did y'all see that on social media? But they froze to death. She was living in her car. And I mean, immediately they went to the black father, because I guess she called him to ask if he could help, but he had to work. And I just like watching them tear up the man because he didn't babysit, and they found the two kids dead in the car or whatever. They was like, oh, he ain't no father, because he was like, well, I had to work. And I, at one point, I was like, nah, one person only going to be like, why was she living in the car? Something, you know, checking, like, and even the way she speak, you could tell that something clearly was wrong, just if you was going to look at a physical diagnosis of her. But I just knew as a culture, we did not say something is wrong, because she's sleeping in the car, or checking on her mental well-being. And because, you know, someone that it was that circumstance, I don't know, I can't judge or say what it could have been, but you would have knew, like, to go to a shelter and it was too cold, or to ask for family help. But you just knew something was different because she had been staying in the car. But it seemed like we tiptoe around that situation all the time. Anything that happens, we go from to making it so traumatic about the actual event or the incident, but we never be like, dang, what was the mental health being? Like, how was the mental health? So we often always do like push through stress. We ignore us being exhausted and silence our emotions instead of addressing them. But the truth is, we can't pour from an empty cup. We always say this. On this show, you always hear about me promoting your mental health, getting it together, because life is life, and you know, no matter how busy or chaotic or demanding life gets, there's always time to reset, recharge, and refocus. Your mind is your greatest asset, and taking care of it isn't a weakness, it's a power.
1: And I got somebody that hit my phone to answer your question. And he's a male. He's a young brother that's younger than I.
0: Okay.
1: But he's also one that I talk to on a consistent basis about a lot of different things. And that's one of the things that he said when you're talking about men and not wanting to go to therapists and not seeing them and that kind of thing.
0: Yeah.
1: He says, generally speaking, men are protectors. So they look at a therapist as a line or a show up of weakness.
0: Oh, mm-hmm. Yeah.
1: And this is a young brother that I got mad respect for. And he listens to us all the time. And some of the dialogue and some of the conversations, we need to just change our dialogues and our conversations to be more on a positive scale and deal with this, the real reality of things compared to putting it on the back burner and say, well, I'll deal with that next week. Because next week will be here today.
3: Yeah. I agree with him. I've worked with a lot of males in the social service aspect, different walks of life, you know, case management. And they, with therapy, my word was vulnerability. They're not taught to be vulnerable.
0: Well, thank y'all for being on this show again. I hope we help like at least one person. I just want to touch one person per show. It's four of us, so we could teach touch four people. Reach out to us on Facebook, the number four, THE, the number four, opinions. And you can also email WatchCubeBanks or me, TLove@KMOJFM.com. Thank you again, Latanda.
3: You are very welcome.
0: All right, y'all. I love y'all.
3: Everybody, community.
0: Thank you.
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1: 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I am Freddie Bell, and I have the pleasure of visiting with Johnny Maggs from the Pit Life Barbecue Podcast out in Massachusetts. And if you're wondering where he's from, unmistakably, you'll have no doubt once you hear his voice. Johnny, hello.
6: Freddie, how are you, sir? Thank you so much for having me. This is an honor and a privilege. Thank you.
1: It's my pleasure. Johnny, for folks hearing you for the first time, and tell us about Pit Life Barbecue Podcast and how it all started.
6: Oh, wow. Pit Life Barbecue started on a little sad note, to be honest with you. Mm-hmm. My mother passed away in May of 2018. And she was always my my culinary muse, if you would. Mm-hmm. You know, she was always cooking, and you know, I was the old, you know, like that 1980s toy they had for the kids, the couch potato.
1: Yes.
6: I was the couch potato. I was, you know, I was the lazy one. I was sitting around, and but I would always watch her and just watch the magic she did. Because she was an old school Italian woman, and who had learned from her grandmother. So there were no measuring cups. It was pouring salt into the cup of her hand, and she would move her fingers in a certain way to give the right exact measurements. And I just found it fascinating. And then I always loved grilling, you know, up here in New England, not known for barbecue, but it was grilling, hot dogs, hamburgers, steaks, things of that nature.
1: Mm-hmm.
6: And after she had passed, I was sitting on my couch one day, and clicking through the channels, and I saw this wonderful program, Barbecue Pitmasters. And I had the oh so famous last words of, I bet I can do that. So next thing you know, I got the smoker, I got meats and everything, and I completely lost myself in it. I found it so therapeutic, and I was always just looking to learn more and more about it, you know, getting cookbooks, regular books, finding out history of barbecue, your origin stories, things like that. And then I got into with a couple of different Facebook groups and met some people. And two of my friends had started one up here called New England Pitmasters.
1: Mm-hmm.
6: And so, you know, they grew that, became rather large. And we were all sitting around one of the wound up being one of my first co-hosts, Chris Crawford. He had a bunch of people over the house one night, and we were all doing around the smokers and the grills doing our things. And this was the infancy of Facebook Live. And someone there put us on Facebook Live, and we didn't know. So we were just doing our things. Hey, pass me this seasoning. Pass me that glaze. How are you approaching, you know, putting up how much glaze on that? And, you know, just given our techniques.
7: Mm-hmm.
6: And I got to work on Monday, still not knowing we were out in the on the internet. And a couple of the guys at work went, hey, you have fun Saturday night? I'm like, yeah, okay, yeah, sure, why? He goes, oh, we saw what you were doing. he goes, that's some you know, down south stuff, but it was pretty entertaining listening to you guys talk about, you know, the ribs and the brisket and the seasonings and stuff. He goes, you know, we got a kick out of it. So I went, huh. And I was, like I had said before we were on, I'm a mailman by trade. So I listened to podcasts all day long.
7: Yes.
6: So I started listening to the barbecue ones, and I'm like, okay, interesting. So I approached two of the guys that my friend Chris and my friend Mike, who had a catering company at the time, barbecue. And I go, hey, would you guys be interested in trying this podcast thing out? Because a dear friend of mine, David Garofalo, he owns Two Guys Smoke Shop in Salem, New Hampshire. And he had built a podcast studio on the upper floor of his smoke shop. So he had the means and we had the ability. And we're like, let's do it. And there it is, August 8th of 2018, episode one of the Pit Life Barbecue podcast was born.
7: And you've been going strong ever since?
6: Ever since. I just hit last night, as a matter of fact, I hit my 414th episode.
7: Congratulations. Oh, my gosh.
6: Yeah.
7: This is
6: incredible. There's only been a handful of missed ones due to weather or a holiday.

0: She had said to me, listen, you like this barbecue stuff? That's great. You're right now, you are completely lost with your mother leaving us. So she handed me the bank card, said, go down to the butcher shop, get whatever you need, and you sit here and you cook it till you're right. And that's what I did. And Freddie, I literally spent two entire days in front of that smoker, just cooking meat, reflecting on everything, processing the loss of her. And that moment right there made barbecue more than barbecue, more than the show, more than everything. I think I answered the question right
1: Of
0: there. I
1: course you
0: think
1: did.
0: that was the
1: Of
0: answer.
1: course. So, people might be surprised that when I talk to you about Massachusetts being the mecca of barbecue, some people, I don't think too many people see it as a barbecue destination. What's the scene like where you are?
0: The scene right now is absolutely thriving. There's a lot of restaurants and food trailers popping up on different locations here and there. So I do have a little bit of inside information of there will be coming a well-known Texas barbecue establishment opening up in downtown Boston near Fenway Park sometime next year. So the
1: Wow.
0: big boys are officially moving into the Northeast.
1: I have to think that Johnny Maggs had a lot to do with that, just given your wonderful, incredible history. And I tell you what, when we come back, let's talk about competition cooking. Let's talk about the favorite meats. And you mentioned some of the first meats that you started cooking. I want to know more about your cooking style and what you've learned standing behind the pit and not sweating one bit. How about
0: Sounds good, Freddie.
1: that? Johnny Maggs with us on the Barbecue Radio Network. I'm Freddie Bell, and we'll be right back after this.
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0: We're back on the Barbecue Radio Network. I'm Freddie Bell, and I'm pleased to be joined by Johnny Maggs from the Pit Life Barbecue Podcast, or I should say the Pit Life BBQ Podcast in Massachusetts. He's here with us on the Barbecue Radio Network. I'm so happy you're with us. And, you know, every pitmaster develops their own style. How would you describe yours? And don't tell me it's a Massachusetts style. We know that. But how would you describe it?
1: It is a crock pot style, a slow cooker style. You know, you're making a stew or something. You throw a bunch of ingredients in the crock pot before work, put it on low, and it's ready when you get home. My style is a complete mix of everything. Because of New England not having any real barbecue roots, I would really take it from everywhere I could. So there is Texas style, North Carolina style, Tennessee, Memphis style, you know, all of that, the main barbecue regions. I took a lot of stuff from each one. And then with the show and speaking to all the guests throughout the years, I've taken so much information from them and put my little twist on it. So as far as a main style, like I said, the best way I describe

0: describe it is it's a countertop crock pot style. There's a little bit of everything in there.
1: Well, everybody, Johnny Maggs with us. In the last segment, we talked about how you first started. You went and bought a lot of different meats and put them on the grill, on the smoker. What proteins do you enjoy most right now preparing?
0: Ribs, pork ribs, and pork butts. Those are my absolute two favorites. I feel that I'm never going to say I've mastered them.
1: That's okay. Go ahead and say it.
0: There's always room to learn new things about it. But as far as the consistency and a consistent cook, it would be my pork products. My real focus lately has been on my brisket. For someone getting into barbecue for the first time, brisket is very intimidating. And it's a large piece of meat. It's an expensive piece of meat nowadays. And the last thing you want to do is screw up $100. You know?
1: Oh my goodness.
0: My focus now is really improving my brisket, and especially for the competition scene. I started getting into the competition scene back in 2023. My wife had surprised me with a custom offset pit from Backline Fabrication, Ryan Newland, down in Austin, Texas. And so she's like, hey, now you don't have an excuse to do these competitions. It's like, oh, I don't have enough grills. I don't have enough room to carry them. Well, now you can just hook it to the back of the truck and go. Wow. I'm like, well, once again, honey, you are right. And yeah, that started that addiction, man. Oh, Freddie, do you do competitions at all?
1: I'm smarter than that, sir. I do not.
0: Very good. Very good. Keep that intelligence with you, sir, and you'll be fine.
1: I report on the competitors like yourself, and I'm wondering, with that piece of meat, how good or how bad was that very first brisket before you got into competition?
0: Then it was fantastic. Now, looking back on it, I wouldn't have fed that to my dogs.
1: That was in 2018.
0: Oh, my gosh. I've come a long way since that first brisket flat. Jeez. That's for sure.
1: So what has the competition, Johnny, taught you about patience and discipline? You seem like a really laid-back guy.
0: It taught me everything. First and foremost, do not try to control everything. It is not in your control. All you can do is cook the best product you can to put in the box. And because once you turn it in, there is no more control. It's in the judge's hands. So you could have a judge who does not like spice, and that's part of your flavor profile. A little heat on the back end, as we all say, you know, in the barbecue world. Some might not like that. They're not going to like that, and they're going to score accordingly to that, even though they're not supposed to. You know, it's their palates do come into play there. But, you know, that's the first thing it taught me, is don't try to control everything. You know, I go into, even today, we just got back from a competition this weekend in Hancock, New Hampshire, the Seven Maple Smoke Showdown. And it was, my main goal onto every single one is, in the mind, my mind frame for it is, make all four turn-ins. If you make all four turn-ins already, it's a successful weekend.
1: Wow.
0: And then the scoring and anything, that becomes a bonus at that point. That knowing I made all four turn-ins, I cooked all my proteins to the best point that I could, that I'm giving the judges my best product for that weekend. That's the win right there.
1: Incredible.
0: Everything else is gravy.
1: Everything else is gravy or smoke. We're talking with Johnny Maggs. I'm just curious. Tell me, just briefly, if you can, tell me about that, what you're feeling and what your body is going through from the point that you turn in those four cooks to your judges and to the time when they give you the final verdict. What's happening to you?
0: Honestly, I really shut everything down. Because we've been at it all week. We use around here, it's very traditional to load in on Friday, and the actual competition is on Sunday. So we've been at these campgrounds or fields or parking lots for 3 days. So it's really, let's stop packing up and get the heck out of here and go home. And then the other major one is, what do I want to eat? Do I want a McDonald's? Do I want a pizza? Do I want a bowl of cereal? Because at that point, the last thing I want is anything that has been smoked for hours on end.
1: Oh, my God.
0: But, you know, that's really part of it. You know, I'm a unique individual, Freddie. I'm a unique individual. But as far as that, I just go hoping that I do get a call, because that is recognition on what I've spent the weekend in the, you know, the years in the past building up to. And then you get the satisfaction that, hey, the judges guaranteed that your product was good enough to take this placement out of the field.
1: Incredible. Everybody, Johnny Maggs with us. We've got to take a short break, but when we come back, I want to talk more about the relationships inside the barbecue community and why mentorship and encouragement matters so much in this world. It's Johnny Maggs on the Barbecue Radio Network. I'm Freddie Bell, and we'll be right back.
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0: We are back on the Barbecue Radio Network. The things that go on in the breaks, I'm telling you what. I have the distinct
1: That's
0: pleasure.
1: Where the gold is.
0: It really is. I'm going to have to put together an outtake reel, Johnny. He is the host of the Pit Life BBQ podcast here on the Barbecue Radio Network, Johnny Maggs. And I'm just curious. One thing people say about barbecue is that they come for the food but stay for the people. Does that ring true for you, Johnny?
1: Oh, Freddie, absolutely. 100%, 1,000% and beyond. I am truly blessed. And that's the best word I can come up with it, because I don't think there is a stronger word for it. The relationships that have come into my life from barbecue is truly a blessing. I can go to almost any state and know somebody through the barbecue world. And these, you know, people I grew up watching on the different programs or hearing about on the different podcasts are now friends of mine. And it absolutely blows my mind on that. The opportunities that have come from it, the doors that have opened for it. And, you know, I know, and some people will give grief on this term of barbecue family, but it truly is. We're always helping each other out if they need it, and vice versa. Always catching up when we see each other. First thing, hey, how's the family? How's the wife? How's the kids? How's mom doing? Mm-hmm. Hey, my condolences. I heard your dog had passed. You know, things like that. It's not even barbecue related. It's personal attention, if that's the right term, that I'm checking in on you. They're checking in on me as a person first. Then we let the barbecue chaos start after that.
0: I hear you.
1: But, I know if my kids decide to go to college out of state, I know I'll have people to keep an eye on them. And, they're literally like family. Like, my kids come to the competitions with me now. And, everybody's auntie or uncle. Mm. Uncle Jeff, Uncle Jared, Uncle Matt, Uncle Rico, all that stuff, that they're family, they care about each other, and they know, my kids know that these people care about me and they care about them. So the blessing is the one word answer, Freddie, in a long way.
0: Incredible. I got a little gem for you right now. We get a lot of mail here at the Barbecue Radio Network, and a young listener named Braden spoke very highly of you and your encouragement. What does it mean when younger people find a place in this community?
1: Oh, it's incredible, because they are the future of our hobby, of our sport, of barbecue, as a, a cultural food in general. The youth is coming up, and, any young person who shows interest in doing what we do, talk to them, befriend them, answer their questions, because that's going to be it. That's going to keep the train rolling. And that young man, Braden, is a blessing. He really is.
0: How so?
1: He has been. So I started the podcast in 2018. So he's probably been emailing me since like 2019. Okay, so 19, 20, 21, 23, 24, doing quick finger math here, Freddie. So that's about 7 years now.
0: Okay.
1: So 26, 18. So he has been emailing me since he was 11 years old.
0: Oh, my goodness.
1: He just turned 18 in January. And he would send me emails, and I would try to read them, and they were a bit confusing. But I figured it out, and then one day I looked at his email address, and it said, Braden, student at the Perkins School. Up in New England, the only Perkins School I knew is the Perkins School for the Blind.
0: Yes.
1: So in our correspondence back and forth, I asked him, I go, Braden, I need to ask you a question. I don't know how to do it without insulting you anyway, so I'm just going to throw it out there.
0: Okay.
1: If you get mad at me, I apologize, but I need to know. I go, are you a student at the Perkins School? He goes, yes, I'm blind.
0: Wow.
1: Okay. So that explained to me trying to figure out the emails, because it's all talk to text.
0: Mm-hmm.
1: So there was some, and especially throw a New England accent in there. Siri has no dictionary or algorithm for spelling New England talk out. But yeah, so he was a young man, blind, fan of the show, fan of barbecue in general. And we had a competition. Oh, yeah, it would have been end of summer 2022, and him and his family had come out to it, and that was the first time we ever met in person.
0: Mm.
1: And you know, he knew everybody by their voices. Like this particular one, we had one of the legends up here, Mr. Bill Gillespie from Smoking Hogs, is a New England guy. He was there. Bill Purvis, Chicken Fried Barbecue out of Texas. He was there at the competition. Carlos Calzada, bunch of the Texas guys and the different pitmasters from up here. And he knew them all by just the voice. Well, we'd bring him around to meet Billy. Hey, Braden, how are you? Hey, Billy. He just knew the voice, because even we'd get the faces. Well, how does he? He just knows from listening to us on the different shows and the YouTube channels and things. So all the guys were blown away. And then, so we got him signed up last year to do all the Kids Q contests with me. So we got him out there cooking and turning in, winning. Wow. And, Freddie, at the end of the day, if you ever see a field of, 30 grown men with beer bellies and 10 o'clock shadows and bawling their eyes out at the Kids Q Awards, because he touches each and every one of us.
0: Well,
1: and you know, he emails all of us, and when he sees us, he came out this weekend just to show up to say hi to the guys, and everybody is, you know, thrilled to see him. So yeah, Braden has been an absolute blessing. Him and his family is wonderful with the support that they give him in barbecue, in his passion for barbecue. And, you know, they're asking questions because they're trying to help him out at the house. You know, they had got him his first Weber kettle for his birthday for this past January. So they have been firing that up and, you know, teaching them the ropes, too, to help him out.
0: He is the live man behind the Pit Life BBQ podcast. Johnny, it's been a wonderful pleasure being with you today, and we've got to do this again.
1: Yes, sir, Freddie. It would be an absolute blast.
0: He's Johnny Mag from the Pit Life BBQ podcast. A great conversation. Thanks for joining us, and thank you for listening to the BBQ Radio Network. I'm Freddie Bell, and as I always say, keep your smoke clean and your temperature steady, and we'll see you next time. We'll
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0: live and direct. Live and direct. You know what live and direct mean? 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So here you are. I want you all to do something for me, right? I want to hear you say yeah!
1: Okay.
2: And if you see the minister walking, yes, you can't keep it all by yourself. 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God, don't you know that you will find conversation, release the tension in your mind. Yeah, if you got something to say, you better say it right away, yes. I just don't wait till another day. I said, haven't you heard? Haven't you heard? Oh, you got to know.

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0: 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We're live and direct. Greetings, hello, blessed love, enough respect, cool runners, level vibes, all of that. In a your nene, it's 10:23 in the Twin Cities. Check your time. I just checked mine. Hey, this is Tropical Vibrations. It's a Bungerman program with a difference. Conscious vibes, rootical information, entertainment. And otherwise, always a world music mix. From now till midday. I think that's about 12 o'clock. Hey, it's the 4th of July weekend, Independence America celebration, 250 years. Be safe. And in the meantime, between time, remember, no drinking, driving, texting, distracted wise, bumper riding, and otherwise, you just feel the vibes, stay alive. Much respect, Caddy. One love every time, man. Respect. Good to see you. All right. God bless, bro. All right. Hey, that's my man, Caddy. Haven't seen Caddy for many, many years, even though we're in the same runnings. Jano, there's a disconnect. But we're connected. Hey, it's the Caribbean Carnival Connection. Yeah. Tropical Vibrations, the Bunga Man. Bunga Jerry it is. Jenny Ramsey Picnic, 1024, did I say that? You check this. Hey, it's a light aside, the Tropical Vibes. We got Taurus Riley, Groovy Little Ting, Berryson Big Ute. Good old dance of vibes, Barry Salmon, pull up. And more. Big Utes performed in Minneapolis when that would be 1979. Longhorn, downtown, 5th Street, used to be just in the corner, almost 15 and Hennepin. Opening act, Simba. Original Minneapolis reggae band. Everything come after that. Lead the way. Set the template, set the table. So anything after that. And that's specifically to reggae. Much respect to Peter Nelson. Rest in peace. John Goya, Caribbean Vibes, otherwise. Now that I met about 3 days after I got here. Pushing the Caribbean music. It was Calypso, my roots and my culture. But Simba, thanks to Neil Guevara, Tony Paul, Ben Hill, Michael Benjamin, Kurt Nelson, Booga, Pops. We had a trumpeter and otherwise. But yes, that's it. Big Ute. We open for Big Ute. Oh, yes. Santa was on drum. Who is Santa? Santa played on the first Bob Marley recording, Concrete Jungle. He also played in many, many others, but he was mainly Peter Tosh drummer. Was in the house. He actually got shot with Peter Tosh when Tosh died. History in the making. Hey, we got plenty up in the forward and 10 minutes to the hour special. 10 minutes to the hour special news and notes. Special vibrations. And yes, celebrating 50 years of broadcast excellence. Oh, yeah.
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Stay tuned for some news and notes. Special feature up next. It's the Bungman program on the People's Station. 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
3: 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I'm Kimyo Haley. 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For more information, 612-377-0594. I'm Kimyo Haley, and may the Lord God bless you real good.
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5: I'm Kimmy Esprick with BIN News Now. To Florida, where one person is dead after a lightning strike. It happened on Fort Myers Beach Friday. Three others were taken to the hospital. No word on their condition at this time. Here's Fire Chief Scott Wirth.
6: Civilians on scene. We're doing CPR and had a defibrillator available.
5: On Independence Day, Pope Leo calling on Americans to welcome new arrivals and protect them in a letter sent to the U.S. this week. The Pope, who has Black and Haitian heritage, also urged the world to become more human. Finally, New Orleans rapper Lil Wayne saying, "I'm sorry" to fans after missing a performance in Maine on June 30th. NBC News says fans waited until 11 at night just to be told that he wouldn't perform. The show rescheduled for July 28th. 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

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Hey, temperature-wise for the Twin Cities, we're looking at about a high, that's in the 80s, currently it's just around 76. A high chance of showers later on into the evening and all of that, but like I say, it's 4th of July weekend, American Independence celebration, 250 years of independence. You want independence from what, right? Well, it's independence from their good friend, Britain. Simple as that. 250 years. And now we are best friends. Sunday, looking at a high of 81, partly sunny. Monday, sunny at 87. Huh, extended Tuesday, 90. Yeah, currently it's just about 76. And moving on up. Yeah, this is your tropical vibe, special feature news and notes. Some of this, some of that. We're in the backyard. Yeah, music from Third World, always around. Bunny Rugs, the late. I just love Bunny. Last time I saw Bunny Rugs was at, it was First Avenue, man. Sing that song makes me cry. I cry easy when I love music. I have no problem crying, man. Crying sweet. Yeah, if it's a good cry. Shaggy, close drop. If it says so, Shaggy Grams. Oh, yeah, my man Grams featuring Shaggy. Float the boat. Etana featuring Alberuzzi. Alberuzzi. Blessings. Grams again. Nice one. A Woman Like You. That's a hit for him. Big hit around the Caribbean and otherwise. Uh-huh. Etana. Roots. That. And Shaggy Sugar Cane, yes. Caribbean Sugar Cane, sweet. I grew up on a sugar cane estate, I really did. Think it's, I drive tractor when I was 10 years old, driving, loading, locomotive and all that. My grandfather was a big shot. Grew up on a sugar cane plantation, know to cut cane, pick cotton, yeah man, know to work. Hey, Sid 99, KMOJ, Tropical Vibes, Tropical Vibrations, on the road, be safe, buckle up, drive carefully, no drinking, driving, texting, bumper riding, distracted-wise, otherwise, you're moving right along, information-wise, saying good day to my man, yeah. Out of Birmingham, Gary, much respect every time, always good to hear from you, and yes, your team, England Gondru, they have a good team, Hurricane good, but overall, they have a good team. Not surprising, Langancha. My surprise would be if they go any further. They have a tendency to, when they're on the big stage, they get stage fright. Kind of. But we shall see. Play Mexico, I think, is the next in this round of 16. You know, Cape Verde, I think. Is there any other African team that left into the round of 16? Some hard fought and heartaches for African teams, but they show some good signs. There was somebody made an insulting, can't remember which coach it is, but he made an insulting remark that they shouldn't have so much African teams in the World Cup. Seems to be a good success so far around Canada, United States, and Mexico. Yeah, you know, World Cup is fun. It's the biggest events in the world. No matter how much people want to think this or think that, NFL, NBA, all that, I watch all of it. The biggest event in the world is World Cup football or World Cup soccer. The only place, if you're going out to Brazil, down in the Amazon, you're going to find people listening to the transistor radio and turning the wire here there to see what they can find. The biggest event in the world. And yes, it's even bigger than the Olympics. You may be surprised to know that. But yeah, but my team, like I said, never apologize for that. Still hold on to Brazil. That's my team. Anyway, good luck to all of them. The Americans playing a good ball. They're running good ball. Gone to the round of 16. Good luck to them. All of these teams are playing good ball. The change of America playing good ball. And then not depending on one strike, I'll to do up front and hope that he, strike goal, I guess. African teams playing much better ball.
He's got a lot of these guys playing Europe, EPL, you know, Italy, France. France look like the strongest team. I don't know. They look dangerous. Mbappe. Defending champions, by the way. African teams are running a lot better ball, and a lot of these guys play together, like I said, in different leagues around the world, and this World Cup, sure, really different brand of football. What I never used to like about African teams, they used to play what I call bully ball. Yeah, I played against a team here called Lone Star years ago. Them guys rough you up. I remember one guy told me, Bungo, soccer is a manly game, after he done rough me up. Remember that, Gary? Yeah, they used to rough me up, man. But they used to play what I call bully ball, war ball, like they want to fight. No, but this year, guys playing ball, running ball, man, you know, moving the ball here, there, and everywhere. But yes. And Gary, thanks for the info. Pass on the news and everything. Well, rest in peace to my dear friend, Harry Singh. Good friend going back for years and years and years. When I came, he wanted a man that really showed me love and respect. The first man to open a Caribbean restaurant in the Twin Cities, Harry Singh. I understand that he has passed on, but if such is the case, rest in peace, Harry. Yes, in life, death is a part of life. Cause in life, there is death. My grandmother always said that. All of us has to walk the path, my brother. You know, so soon come. Check it when we come. But to his family, son, and all the others, much respect to Harry Singh. Played his part in the Caribbean community, was always a good man to go to and talk to, and we're helping any way he can. And he wasn't tight. And dropping words, he wasn't tight, you know? I give back to the community. Some people like vacuums, suck, but don't, you know, only spit out garbage. 89.9 KMOJ, 11:15, we're moving right along, and let's do this. 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Like I said, celebrating 50 years. Where do I stand in that? Believe it or not, 46 years. Imagine that. I didn't even live in my own country for half of that. Oh my God. 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And there you go. Words for the wise. And I always say I'm a carnival baby, carnival picnic. I'm about carnival, I am carnival, carnival desire. Carnival, they can't steal our joy. Emancipation, it is. Send good days to St. John's. USVI kicked off their carnival celebration last week, Saturday, out in St. John's. Unique country. But they have changed the name. What is important, they have kind of changed the name, the branding. It's now called Emancipation Celebration, St. John's Emancipation Celebration. That is their carnival. Europeans say carnival. So carnival, they can't steal our joy. It's a community screening and cultural show. Film screening and question and answers with Canadian, Ugandan filmmaker Ian Mark Kimanje. Cultural show featuring Tatamani, Titambi, and the Caribbean Dance Ensemble featuring Titambi, or could be Titambi, and Caribbean Dance Ensemble. Hoping to talk to these people so I can get all those corrections. The important thing is that this is about show celebration of carnival. And what's carnival all about? Emancipation. Antigua, St. Kitts, Antigua, Anguilla. Let me see, Nevis, Cropover in Barbados, getting ready now to celebrate the carnival. And carnival in the islands is not a day, it's a season. It's going on right now in Antigua. Starts since June. fetting, all the way down to August Monday. And, that's when, in 1834, the 1st of August, when in the
Caribbean countries, West Indian countries, slavery was abolished, at least on paper. That's very important to understand. But at least it was illegal. Should have been illegal all along. I don't know who made it legal. But, yes, and then, you know, the Europeans had their kind of, well, it really is more French than anything else. You know, Mardi Gras, New Orleans, that's why it's called Mardi Gras. You know, Carnival in Jacques Mel, Haiti, and all of that. So this short film, Carnival, They Can't Steal Our Joy, community screening and culture show. It's a film screening and question and answers Canadian Ugandan filmmaker Ian Mark Kimanje cultural show featuring Taitaman Taitambi. Could be Titambi, T-I-T-A-M-B-E. And the Caribbean Dance Ensemble. We'll get all that correction. Reception, gather and celebrate on the film strip at the main cinema. That's Thursday, July 23rd, 7 p.m. The main cinema. For more information, mspfilm.org. 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And yes, we're hoping to talk to Mr. Either before or after Ian Mark Kimanje, the filmmaker. I would like to know what got him going down this road and how, you know, Carnival is celebrated in Uganda. And all that. Like I say, I am a Carnival baby. Carnival is me, and I am Carnival. I am Carnival, and Carnival is I. This is your Caribbean Ultimate Genuine Caribbean Carnival Connection. We lead the way. Always jamming the beat ahead. Light as feather, heavy as lead. On the road, be safe. Oh, yeah. Feel the vibes, stay alive. It's tropical vibes. It's a fiesta. It's a celebration. It's spectacular. Every time, FM 89.9, we're live and direct.

saying good day. Santa Cruz Saint Croix, thanks for listening, thanks for checking in. We should go across to St. John's, man.

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4: 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It's essential to implement policies that mitigate displacement and ensure equitable development. KMOJ, the People Station, plays a crucial role in raising awareness about these challenges, fostering discussions and advocating for solutions that address the concerns of all community members while acting in the public interest.
5: 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I'm Ken Lives from 620 ABS in Fun City with Dadley Antigua in the sunny Caribbean. 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Yeah, man.
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7: We're set. We're set. Good to go.
8: We're set. We're set.

I'm Mr. Sessionja. We had music from the shadow, Bad Boy, Peter Merchant, Caribbean Connection. Like I said, this is your ultimate Caribbean carnival connection. Always jamming to be the hit. Baron, I'm watching you, Nadia Batson, perform here at Carfest a few years back. I love this girl, man. Good people. Good party vibe. Now, this is Baron again. You're live. Can't miss this party. Baron did his mission to the Twin Cities, well, three times. Had the opportunity of putting the band together and working with him. All three shows. That's my man. Out of Trinidad and Tobago, one of my favorites.

Once again, it's a carnival. They can't steal our joy. Community Screen and Culture Show. Thursday, July 23rd, 7 p.m. The Main Cinema, mspfilm.org for more information. We're hoping to have a good talk with the producer of this film. I'm a carnival baby. Vineyard picnic. I am carnival, and carnival is I. It's carnival. Hey, 89.9, celebrating 50 years of excellence in broadcasting. Once again, if you're on the road, be safe. Buckle up, drive carefully. No drinking, driving, texting, distracted, ride, bumper riding. A little bit. 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

0: Hey, yeah, we're the same brothers from a long time ago. We was talking about television and doing it on the radio. What we did was to help our generation realize they got to get out there and get busy because it wasn't going to be televised. We got respect for your rappers and the way they freeway in. But if you're going to be teaching folks things, be sure you know what you're saying. Older folks in our neighborhood got plenty of know-how. Remember, if it wasn't for them, you wouldn't be out there now. And I ain't coming at you with no disrespect.
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0: Knock on the wall is making that call. 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Pack my bag. Make tracks, take two steps to the rear. I'll be gone at the top. Leaving way for some classic hip hop. Hey, thank you for listening. Thank you for tuning in. Thank you for calling. Once again, be safe for the Labor Day weekend. And all of that, celebrate, have a good time. But keep in mind, life is safe, might just be yours. Be nice, be airy, be cool. Cool runnings, love vibes, that's all. That's how we live, that's all matter. Hey, we have music from Shadow, Bad Boy Peter. And we also had, out of England, Gary, your people. Aswad, Boom Boom Carnival. Notting Hill Carnival, either gone or coming. Ernest Smith, play the music. That's what we do, conscious vibe. Today is the lighter side of Camel J FM. Tropical vibrations, cool runs. Hey, once again, please remember to tell Lou, to tell Sue, to tell Paul, tell them all, same place. You're looking for me, you're looking for the roots, you know where to find me. 89.9 KMOJ, KMOJ FM. To live for today, to love for tomorrow is the wisdom of a fool, because tomorrow is promised to no one. And love is that wonderful thing that the whole wide world needs plenty of. If you think you can live without it, you're only making a fool of yourself. Give up. Magan Rasta, he that. Level vibes, cool runners, you know. Look him up. Blessed love every time.
1: Good to go.
2: 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Yeah, no matter what the struggle, we can't give up the work. You know what I'm saying?

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0: Something's got to hold it. That's right, y'all. Welcome to Travis's Boom Boom Room, where you're blessed and don't have to show your breasts. All right, I know you're having a good time up in here tonight, and we're going to go take a bathroom break, and we'll be right back, because Travis got to pee. Let's go. Come on. I'll see you in a minute. All right.
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2: It's time for the community's choice to let you know about some of the upcoming events in the community. 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For more information, 612-377-0594. I'm Kimyo Haley, and may the Lord God bless you real good.
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6: I'm Tammy Eswick with BIN News Now. The Baltimore Ravens sending condolences this week to the family of Calais Campbell after the defensive end's mother was found dead. Police arrested his own brother for the crime. Family members say they called police to do a welfare check after they couldn't get answers from that brother. Here's Atlanta News First with that call.
7: And we can't get in her house. I just tried to jump the window and he's in there. And he said she left, but the camera footage that my neighbor has shows she never left.
6: Well, for the first time ever, according to NBC News, Louisiana is reporting more registered Republicans than Democrats on the voter rolls. 2,300 more, to be exact. Now, this could be because the state changed the rules for elections and forced voters to pick a party for the first time. A judge awarded Cardi B an extra $60,000 after Tasha K violated their non-disparagement clause, according to Billboard. Get BIN News Now on demand 24/7 on the iHeartRadio app.
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Murphy, Freddie Bell, and Walter Q. Bear Banks Jr. We are the People Station.

That's a wifey, wifey, wifey, wifey, wifey. I think I like her, like her, like her, like her, like her. Oh, that's a wifey, wifey, wifey, wifey. I think I like her, like her, like her.

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5: I'm Timmy Eswick with BIN News Now. We start in Colorado, where the Aspen Acres fire has become the biggest in state history, according to NBC News, burning 81,000 acres and destroying almost 200 homes. The fire itself, 0% contained, according to firefighters.
6: We have had a number of hotshot crews come in. Last night, we had one crew came in, and as soon as they got here, we put them on the line. And I think we have 7 outstanding order for hotshot crews.
5: To BIN Weather Watch, it's so hot out there. How hot is it? Parades in Philly and D.C. had to be canceled Friday due to triple digits. And then there's the events for the Great American State Fair on the National Mall. Those events had to be postponed until this evening. Lionel Richie returning to the stage Tuesday after canceling a performance. He reportedly wasn't feeling well. Get BIN News Now on demand 24/7 on the iHeartRadio app.
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1: Hey, it's your girl Tracy, and we're celebrating 92 years with the Minnesota Spokesman Quarter newspaper on the Legacy Yacht Cruise. 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
1: Okay. Everybody put that in the phone. What's your stuff? You got a stick on your... You got a...

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4: I'm Tammy Eswick with BIN News Now. Black comedian Dave Chappelle speaking to Andy Cohen and Anderson Cooper during a special CNN Independence Eve show where he had a message for President Donald Trump.
5: And Mr. Trump, please leave those Haitians in Springfield alone. We love them. We love the Haitians.
4: The U.S. Supreme Court recently ended temporary protected status, or TPS, for Haitians. Now many fear deportation. Well, a potential mid-flight lightning strike forced a Delta flight bound for Atlanta to divert to Indiana. No injuries were reported among the 180 passengers or the crew on board. Well, mark your calendars. Netflix says Tyler Perry brought back a fan favorite. Why Did I Get Married Again? It premieres September 9th, and according to Bossip, all the original cast favorites are back, from Jill Scott to Michael White. Get BIN News Now on demand 24/7 on the iHeartRadio app.
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1: Hey, it's your girl Tracy, and we're celebrating 92 years with the Minnesota Spokesman Recorder newspaper on the Legacy Yacht Cruise. 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
1: It's time for the Community's Choice to let you know about some of the upcoming events in the community. I'm Kimyo Haley. 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For more information, 612-377-0594. I'm Kimyo Haley, and may the Lord God bless you real good.
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4: I'm Tania Swick with BIN News Now. Help those fleeing war and poverty. That's the message from Pope Leo speaking during the July 4th holiday weekend.
5: This historic anniversary presents us with the opportunity to reflect once again on the nation's founding principles of land of the free and home of the brave.
4: To the latest drama unfolding on social media, a Facebook page called White and Proud has been infiltrated by Black people. And if you're someone that loves to read the comments, this one is for you. Thanks to Morgan for posting this on TikTok. One Black person commented, "First time getting colonized?" Another said, "We're just invading spaces that nobody wants us at. Sound familiar, don't it?" And then finally, someone posted that if you're not white, you need to leave the group. One white woman replied, "I invited them." Could Sean Diddy Combs get a presidential pardon after all? Well, President Donald Trump may be considering it, according to CBS News sources. 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
1: Peace out. 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
1: Programming on KMOJ is supported in part by the Minnesota Department of Public Safety. A lot has changed in the past year. The speed limit has not. Speeders can expect to be stopped. Please slow down. Extra speed patrols now on Minnesota roads.
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5: I'm Tammy Eswick with BIN News Now. The Baltimore Ravens sending condolences this week to the family of Calais Campbell after the defensive end's mother was found dead. Police arrested his own brother for the crime. Family members say they called police to do a welfare check after they couldn't get answers from that brother. Here's Atlanta News First with that call.
6: And we can't get in her house. I just tried to jump the window and he's in there. And he said she left, but the camera footage of my neighbor has shown she never left.
5: Well, for the first time ever, according to NBC News, Louisiana is reporting more registered Republicans than Democrats on the voter rolls. 2,300 more, to be exact. Now, this could be because the state changed the rules for elections and forced voters to pick a party for the first time. A judge awarded Cardi B an extra $60,000 after Tasha K violated their non-disparagement clause, according to Billboard. Get BIN News Now on demand 24/7 on the iHeartRadio app.
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1: God knows. I am.
2: 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Life goes on, honey.

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1: It's time for the Community's Choice to let you know about some of the upcoming events in the community. I'm Kimyo Haley. 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For more information, 612-377-0594. I'm Kimyo Haley, and may the Lord God bless you real good.
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5: I'm Tammy Eswick with BIN News Now. The Baltimore Ravens sending condolences this week to the family of Calais Campbell after the defensive end's mother was found dead. Police arrested his own brother for the crime. Family members say they called police to do a welfare check after they couldn't get answers from that brother. Here's Atlanta News First with that call.
6: And we can't get in her house. I just tried to jump the window and he's in there. And he said she left, but the camera footage that my neighbor has shows she never left.
5: Well, for the first time ever, according to NBC News, Louisiana is reporting more registered Republicans than Democrats on the voter rolls. 2,300 more, to be exact. Now, this could be because the state changed the rules for elections and forced voters to pick a party for the first time. A judge awarded Cardi B an extra $60,000 after Tasha K violated their non-disparagement clause, according to Billboard. Get BIN News Now on demand 24/7 on the iHeartRadio app.
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1: That's right, you better believe it. It's just the two of us for Saturday night right here on

Welcome July, where summertime is in full swing. We're celebrating Independence Day, family reunions, neighborhood festivals, outdoor concerts, beach days, backyard barbecues, and vacations with the people you love the most. So enjoy the summertime blockbuster movies. You know, July is all about making memories that last a lifetime. So wherever July takes you, take the Jeff Fox Show along for the ride. Here's the sunshine, good vibes, and another unforgettable month.

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0: This is Ann Tripp. As we celebrate the 4th of July, the Reverend Al Sharpton reminds us what it really meant to black Americans.
1: We ought to think about where our people were in regard to this country's independence. It was the beginning of a struggle that we were able to, in many ways, be triumphant. But it didn't start on July 4th, 1776.
0: In fact, as Benjamin Banneker, who was free, was instrumental in surveying the District of Columbia, enslaved Africans were responsible for much of the building of the nation's capital, something even recognized by Republican Congressman Dan Lundgren.
2: We know that the annals of history often, unfortunately, overlook the degree to which our federal city rose from the labors of enslaved peoples. Slave laborers were critical in the areas of carpentry, brickmaking, bricklaying, timber sawing, and stone quarrying, incorporating some of the most skilled elements of building at that time, along with some of the most physically demanding.
0: And there are now plaques that have been placed in both the House and Senate halls, plaques commemorating the work done, and all a result of the bill conceived of and pushed for by civil rights legend and Georgia Democratic Representative John Lewis.
3: These men work day in and day out. Sometimes they work with our shoes in places that was occupied by snakes and were only paid $5 per month. And they didn't even receive the money. The money went to their overseers or their owners. Some people want to think, oh, it was just the poor southern farmers, but no. Business, newspapers, education institutions benefited from the system of slavery.
0: The Reverend Al.
1: Where we said that we were representing freedom, at the same time it was slave that actually built the capital of this whole epicenter of freedom. That's about as contradictory as you can get.
0: So enjoy the picnic, the barbecue, and the family reunion. But never forget. Happy 4th. This is Ann Tripp.
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5: Who says vaping is safer than cigarettes? Science does not support that belief. Vapes can contain a variety of chemicals, flavoring agents, cancer-causing elements, and other harmful substances. High levels of nicotine in some vapes can be more likely to lead to addiction, and chemical ingredients are not always listed accurately on vaping packages. Vaping can also damage your DNA, your heart, your lungs, and even your smile. Enough with the puff. 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
9: I'm Tammy Eswick with BIN News Now. The Baltimore Ravens sending condolences this week to the family of Calais Campbell after the defensive end's mother was found dead. Police arrested his own brother for the crime. Family members say they called police to do a welfare check after they couldn't get answers from that brother. Here's Atlanta News First with that call.
10: And we can't get in her house. I just tried to jump the window and he's in there. And he said she left, but the camera footage of my neighbor has shown she never left.
9: Well, for the first time ever, according to NBC News, Louisiana is reporting more registered Republicans than Democrats on the voter roll.

0: 2,300 more to be exact. Now, this could be because the state changed the rules for elections and forced voters to pick a party for the first time. A judge awarded Cardi B an extra $60,000 after Tasha K violated their non-disparagement clause, according to Billboard. Get BIN News now on demand 24/7 on the iHeartRadio app.
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